0: Fred Show is back on Monday morning, waiting by the phone. Why did somebody get ghosted? We'll investigate. We do it every day. Kiki's Court on Monday. Ba-dum-bum.
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0: episode of iHeart K-Pop with JoJo. If you're a K-Pop stan, spread the word. We do it every weekend right here, right about now. 2 hours, nothing but K-Pop and global pop. I'm going to talk to the fellas of Monsta X in a couple of minutes. Of course, don't forget to follow us, K-Pop with JoJo on Instagram. That's K-Pop with JoJo on IG. Let's kick everything off with the ladies of Le Sserafim. Le Sserafim, hey!
1: 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I'm Yunjin.
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0: I'm pumped to have you guys here. This is so cool. You. All right, here we go, Le Sserafim. 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
1: Ladies and gentlemen, give it up for Monsta X. Woo-hoo! 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
4: 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Monsta X. Hi, we are Monsta X.
1: 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And just to make it official, can we get the, not that you don't know, but the individual intros as well?
5: Hi, I'm Minhyuk. Nice to meet you.
6: Yeah, it's been a while. I'm happy to see you again. I'm Shonu. Hope you have a great time. Yeah.
7: Hey guys, it's your man, boy, Gihan.
8: Yeah, well, it's been a long time. Yeah, Joo-hun 100 right here.
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1: And of course, IM is not here at the moment. Please tell IM that we all said hello. We love him and hope he's doing well.
7: For sure.
5: He's doing good.
1: When you're in the military, you get a chance to talk every so often, right?
7: Yeah, sure.
8: Yeah.
7: He's receiving the CBR training in the Army.
1: Oh, whoa.
7: You know, CBR is the chemical, the gas training.
1: No kidding.
7: Yes.
1: That seems either exciting or scary or both, but how cool, right? Hey, welcome back to the U.S. Welcome back to L.A. Does L.A., call me crazy, but does L.A., it feels like it's your second home.
6: Definitely, yeah. almost.
7: We came here like about over 15 times, 16.
1: Wow. Yeah,
6: too many times.
1: Yeah. You've moved here.
7: Welcome to my home, JoJo.
6: If I have more money, I want to buy a house.
8: I want to live in Beverly Hills, but it's really expensive.
1: Man, you and me both.
6: That's right.
1: Are you guys doing, while you're here, are you doing any, I know the album just came out, but are you doing any recording, any, or maybe all that's top secret, but
8: secret,
1: what are you working on?
8: Secret, top secret, everything. Sorry about that.
6: Oh, yeah.
1: All right, more with the fellas of Monsta X coming up next.
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1: All right, guys, we back. It's JoJo on the radio. Monsta X hanging out, about to play their new track called Heal. Fellas, this new album, this new era, how would you describe this new era or chapter of Monsta X?
8: Healing era.
1: Right?
7: Era. Yeah, healing era. And the new start.
1: New start
7: era. How about you, leader?
6: Oh, it's a kind of difficult, but I would say sincerity era.
1: Wow. Yeah. This new album, Unfold. Oh, my God. Huge congrats on this album, right? Your third full-length English album. How would you describe the sound, the vibe, all that of Unfold?
8: The sound is maybe like gospel, and then we want to spread out message. What is a heal? We want to heal for our mom baby.
1: Nice. And this song Heal. You guys, in my opinion, this is an anthem you guys have, yeah, man. A little bit of church, like you said, a little bit of Man in the Mirror, you know, all that. It's just when you first heard the finished mix. Did it bring tears to your eyes?
8: Nope.
6: Not really. not too teary. Yeah. That's too much.
7: I was happy because...
1: He's really honest. He's really be honest.
7: It was so happy because we make a chance to meet you guys. A new album. So I was happy.
6: Why are you crying?
1: All right, let's move on to what I'll call the tour segment, because we're about to be doing the North American tour. Matt, first time touring in 4 years. Dumb question, but are you excited to get back on the road?
7: Sure. Why not?
8: Why not?
4: Are you ready?
7: Are you ready
4: for the show?
7: Right.
4: For sure. All right, if you guys want to see the full interview, check our IG for links and all that good stuff. K-pop with JoJo. That's K-pop with JoJo on Instagram. Going to play Heal right now. And one more time, give it up for Monsta X.
5: 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Dancing on the tightrope, trying to keep my eyes closed. I don't want to hurt again.

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1: All right, yeah, speaking of ATs, Hong Jun of ATs joins me in the very near future. Details coming on that. Right now, let's go long shot. These guys debuted in January, and they've been blowing up ever since. This is Moonwalk.

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1: Hello, Espa. You guys are looking at me like I'm crazy. Such a fan. Let's do Supernova. Espa, what's up, you guys?
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0: phenomenal performance. I even bumped into his manager as I was leaving later on that night. But speaking of Taemin, I talked to Taemin at the Grammy Museum in L.A. We did this interview right in front of his two displays. That interview is up now. Check our IG for links and all that good stuff. K-Pop with JoJo. That's K-Pop with JoJo on Instagram. Quick side note, his display in the Grammy Museum is right next to the Michael Jackson display. And he loved that. Just throwing that out there. All right, coming up next, going to play P1 Harmony. Going to play Anteam, the fellas from Japan, hour number two. Got Cat's Eye coming up. Hearts to Hearts, plus the K-Pop mix with DJ XXL. Do not move.
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0: All right, guys, we're back. 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
1: Welcome to hour number two. Got the K-pop mix with DJ XXL coming up in a few moments. Don't forget to follow us, K-pop with JoJo on Instagram. That's K-pop with JoJo on IG. Let's kick off this hour with the ladies of Hearts to Heart. 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
3: 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Hi, we are Hearts to Heart.
1: 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This is...

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2: 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Cat's Eye, Pinky Up.

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1: Yeah, man. Thank you guys for hanging out. Much appreciation, as always. A lot of stuff going on in the K-pop / global pop space. Let me drop a few things on you real quick. First of all, Cordis passed the 2 million mark for pre-orders of their new album, Green Green, which the release date is May 4th, which basically means, depending on where you are and what time you're listening to the show, you might have that album already. So look out for Cordis. And Cordis joins me on this show next week. Yeah, man. Former Enhypen member Heesung, who's now going by the name Evan, as a lot of you guys already know, he's now confirmed as a special performer for KCON LA. That date's going to be Sunday, August 16th, and I will definitely be there. aespa, let me drop one more thing on you. aespa's new album, Lemonade, that's coming May 29th. It's going to feature 10 tracks, so heads up for new aespa. All right, coming up next, the K-pop mix with DJ Triple XL. Do not move.
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1: Can't wait to bring them out to you guys. Presenting Martin, James, Juhoon, Sanghyun, and Ganelle. This is Cornus. Come on out.

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1: 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Ceremony.

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3: to people who are like, my kid's kind of a dumbass.
14: Oh, my God.
3: Wow. No, like, you don't have to say it like that, but you know what I mean. Like, everybody.
14: 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I love when people call this.
3: Everybody knows.
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3: It's Monday, May 4th. The Fred Show is on. Good morning, Kaylin.
17: Good morning.
3: Jason's in the. That was a demure of you. Good morning.
17: Good morning.
3: Is demure the word? Good morning.
17: Yeah. Hey. How are you feeling?
3: Hey, whoa. I didn't know we were talking like that.
17: Ready for a morning?
3: Hey, yeah, okay, yeah. Wow. Jason's in the other room, but finally he'll be in here in a minute. I don't know. I think he's back from the hoedown, which is exciting. Good morning, Paulina.
15: Good morning.
3: And her car was found, in case you were wondering. A lot of people were worried about the car.
15: The streets were talking about it.
3: Yeah, the streets were talking about it. But fortunately, because she doesn't take good care of her car, the robber didn't get very far.
15: I would actually like to retrace my statement.
17: Oh.
15: Yeah.
3: Well, retrace it?
15: Yeah, retract it, retrace
3: okay,
15: it.
3: Okay, what are we retracting?
15: If Allstate Insurance is listening, we are taking that back. The car was perfect. The car was great.
3: Oh, I see. You. Oh, boy. Mm-hmm. All right.
15: Don't call out the specific.
3: Okay.
15: Yeah, it's not happening, right. Girl. It's okay.
3: Anyway, good morning, Kiki.
18: Hey, Joe.
3: I didn't realize what you may have done there, but you're right. No, I think the car was completely within standard. Oh.
15: Yes. Yeah, it was the best shape of its life.
3: You're trying to commit insurance fraud live on the radio. Bella Hameen's here on the phone. There's nothing more Paulina than this whole thing. I honestly thought we were going to find out that the car got towed or that you just forgot where it was. I love you, but that's sort of what... What did your husband say about you, that you would forget your BBL if you could?
15: If it wasn't attached to me, yeah.
3: Yeah.
15: Yeah, he really said that. I have a message. It's for blackmail, yeah.
18: You post it.
3: Yeah. Also, have we posted a video yet? I haven't looked.
18: Yes.
3: So you have to watch the video. So Paulina, if you're new to the show, Paulina got her car stolen last week. Still came to work, still rocked the show, which is incredible.
15: Yep.
3: However, there's a video from her Ring camera of the moment that she walked out in front of her house and realized that the car was gone. And it's a must watch.
18: Yes.
3: And, if you again, new to the show and you don't know Paulina, this tells you everything you need to know. Fred Show Radio on Instagram. You can watch the video. I think I mentioned Bella is here. Let's see. What day is it? It's Monday. We'll do Kiki's Court. We'll do Waiting by the Phone. We have Money with Showbiz Shelley and more coming up. It's the Fred Show. Welcome to Monday. Thanks for having us on the radio, the iHeart app, YouTube, Facebook, TikTok, and Instagram. 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I could-

0: been left waiting by the phone? It's the Fred Show.
1: Ed, good morning. Welcome to the program. How are you?
2: I'm all right. I'll be better if you guys can help me with this.
1: Right. Waiting by the phone, trying to figure out what's going on with Tina. What happened with Tina, man? How'd you meet? Tell us about any dates you've been on and then where things are now.
2: Well, we met on Bumble and we went on just one date. But, you know, I felt like it was, you know, pretty good. We had a blast. You know, I'd really like to see her again, but she's not, you know, responding. You know, we went out, we kind of hit it off, and I invited her back to my place. But I was kind of in the middle of moving, but I specifically warned her, and she was like, yeah, I'm totally cool with that. You know, no big deal. But, I mean, clearly it was a big deal, because she's not getting back to me, so,
1: okay.
2: You know. I still had boxes everywhere, like it wasn't fully unpacked, and I told her that. You know, she said that wasn't a problem, but obviously that's not the case.
1: Yeah, so you guys have good chemistry, obviously, and the date went well enough that you wind up back at your place. But for whatever reason, something must have happened because she's not responding to you. Have you called her? I assume you've texted. You've done all these things. I mean, if you're calling us, I take it you've tried to get a hold of her.
2: Yeah, I mean, like, obviously it's temporary having boxes everywhere, but, you know, that's clearly a deal breaker for her.
1: Well, I mean, you told her too. It wasn't like, hey, come over to my house and there's stuff everywhere. You warned her, like, hey, I'm not really organized right now. But I don't know. Let's see if we can figure out what happened. We're going to play a song, Ed. We'll come back. We'll call Tina. You'll be on the phone. We're going to ask some questions on your behalf. And the hope is, as always, that we can straighten this out and then set you guys up on another date that we paid for, okay?
2: Okay.
1: Let's see what happens next. Part 2 of Waiting by the Phone.

0: Good morning. It's the Fred Show, part two of Waiting by the Phone. Hey, Ed.
1: Yeah.
0: All right. Let's call Tina. You guys met on Bumble, right? One of the dating apps, Bumble. And you went out and you had a good date. It was good enough that you said, hey, come back to my place. She said, cool. You were moving. You told her. She didn't seem bothered by that, except you have not heard from her since the date. And you're puzzled because you liked her and you've reached out to try and schedule another one. And she's not responding to you and you want to know why.
1: Exactly.
0: Let's call her now. Good luck, Ed.
2: Hello.
0: Hi, is this Tina?
2: Yes.
0: Hi, Tina. Good morning. My name is Fred. I'm calling from the Fred Show, the morning radio show. The whole crew is here, and I have to tell you that we are on the radio right now, and I would need your permission to continue with the call. Can we chat for just a second on the air? You can hang up at any time.
2: Okay.
0: I know. It's a little bit awkward, and we appreciate you talking with us. We're calling on behalf of a guy who reached out to us. His name is Ed. You met him on Bumble, I guess. Do you remember meeting Ed and hanging out with him?
2: Yeah, we went on a date.
0: Okay. So he reached out to us and told us about you and that you'd met and that he liked you and that he thought the date was successful. I guess you went back to his place. But he hasn't heard from you since the date. And it's bothering him because he wanted to see you again. So what's going on? Why are you ignoring him? Or are you ignoring him?
2: Yeah, he wasn't for me.
0: What does that mean?
2: You guys aren't going to believe this story. Okay.
0: No, I might believe it because we've been doing this for a while. So, yeah, no, I'm all ears. No, fill me in, Tina.
2: Well, we met on Bumble and we went out and had a really nice dinner. And then he invited me back to his house, which is fine. And then things got a little weird. Like, he had told me he was moving. So I knew that going in, right? And that was fine. But at one point I went to move a box out of the way and he said, be careful with that. That's my dogs.
0: That's your in the box. There's a box and the dogs are okay. What does he mean? What does he mean by that?
2: I thought maybe he was joking, but he wasn't. So he proceeded to tell me then that he dug up his two dogs that had died that were buried in the backyard when he moved. And I was kind of in shock because that feels crazy to me. And so I just told him that I needed to get up early and I got out of there.
0: Do you know, what was the plan there? Was he going to like rebury them or what? I don't know. What was he going to do there?
2: I think so.
0: Well, you know, here to tell us what he was going to do is Ed. I did forget to mention that Ed is here. Ed, I don't think that's a typical thing to do. I don't think people do that. You buried them at your old place, and you're like, I want to take them with me. So you brought them with you?
1: Yeah, I mean, I've had those dogs since they were, you know, like days after they were born, right?
0: Oh, okay, but so, but they're no longer with us. They're in heaven now. So,
1: yeah, no, I gathered that, but it's not like they were, you know, they weren't buried for very long, and I plan on staying at this place for
3: what in the Ed Gein?
1: You know,
3: stop.
0: Bro.
1: Listen,
3: I'm listening.
1: You know, it's kind of like poltergeist. Like, you don't just move the headstones and leave the bodies there. Like, it doesn't make any sense. Like, they might, you know, go to put in a pool or something, and they're just going to dig up and discard. Coca and Toto? I can't have that happen.
3: Coca?
0: Okay. Well,
4: He may eat.
0: What?
4: No, he made a good point about them. What if they try to dig up for a pool and find his dogs?
0: I feel like that's somebody else's issue. I mean, he buried the dog, the remains, and the dogs are gone. It's not something that it's not transferable. We don't just move. Like, you know, if I bury, you know, grandma and then I move to another city, I don't just take grandma with me. Grandma stays where grandma is.
3: Good point.
0: Sorry, Nana, but I'll come
1: visit.
0: Are you
1: okay with grandma?
0: What?
1: You okay with grandma getting discarded for a pool?
0: I mean, I certainly hope that doesn't happen, but, you know.
4: Maybe we should, like, put them in, like, a doggy graveyard and leave them.
0: Right, right.
4: Not in, like, your backyard.
1: I mean, I'm fine with that, but, like, you know, I'm just not okay with them being discarded by the next owner if they, you know, go to dig up the septic system or put in a pool or whatever.
0: But they're gone, bro. You know? Like, it's just, that's just the physical remains. Like, they're not there anymore. I've never, ever heard of this.
1: And listen, it might just be the physical remains, but they were members of my family. All right.
0: No one is discounting
1: I'm not the guy who puts the dogs chained up outside in the yard, then just
0: that's very nice of you. We're talking about two totally different things here. You got a box full of your dogs. And they're in and it's inside your house. Sunday.
3: How did they get?
0: Listen, and it's in your house, like, bro. You had the movie company move them. Like, what are we doing?
1: I'm treating them like family, right? You, the way you're acting like these are just, you know.
0: No, I'm not
1: animals.
0: No,
1: right?
0: But while they're alive, that's how you treat them. My issue is what you're doing with them after the fact.
1: I'm burying them. They're being buried. That is. My plan, either tomorrow or the next day, maybe even today, I'm choosing a spot in the yard that I think will be appropriate.
4: Well, let's stop putting them in people's yards. Let's stop putting them in the yards, friend. I think that's the wrong step. You wouldn't put grandma in your yard.
0: Well,
4: you know.
0: And here's the other thing, Ed. Like, so you're going to do this. Fine. I don't know that you, first of all, I don't know what they're doing in your house. Second of all, maybe that's not something that we talk to people about or tell them about. Maybe that's something that we just do if we must do it. Because I can see why Tina's like, oh, really? There's a box of remains in your house? Like, that's weird. Are you doing it right now? Are you like digging a hole right now? Like, what are you doing?
1: No. That's not. That sound isn't from me. I don't know what that was.
0: Okay.
1: I could hear it too. But I just listen. Like, I feel like you should be treating them no different than you would a family member, and there's not a lot of pet cemeteries around. It's not a hugely common thing.
0: Well, then cremate them.
1: I'm limited. I could. I've had some cremated before. But you know,
3: all your dogs go missing.
4: Right.
3: All
4: right. How many dogs?
0: Yeah,
1: some dogs only live for like 7 years. I've had a life.
0: I am all for treating animals like family. This is another level, I think, and I think most people who treat animals like family would see that the same way. Tina, I'll ask the question. There's your explanation. Would you like to go out with him again? Hopefully, he can handle this situation before you go over again. We'll pay for the date.
1: Yeah, I'm not planning on keeping them in the living room forever.
0: Date, Ed. I don't think it's going to work, but no. Tina, it's Tina's time to talk. It's her turn. Would you like to go out with Ed again?
2: No, thank you.
4: Okay, girl.
3: Be more clear.
4: Gonna end up in a yard in a box.
0: Yeah. All right, man.
2: Yeah, it's just not for me.
0: Yeah, right.
2: Sorry.
0: I understand. Tina, thank you for answering and for your time. Ed, you do you, man, and good luck out there.
1: Yeah, thank you. I guess I just need to find a dog person. That's okay.
0: You got a room full of dog people, man. I've never done this before.
4: Never.
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27: Jake Paul has responded to a joke Olivia Rodrigo made about him during her opening monologue on SNL over the weekend about their time working together when they were younger. Here's the joke.
28: When I was 13, I was on a Disney show called Zardvark, and we had an incredible cast, which included acting legend Jake Paul. And we'd always talk about our futures, me and Jake. I'd say, I really want to create music that explores the complexities of girls my age. And he'd say, well, one day I really want to beat up old guys on Netflix. And we both did it. Hooray!
29: That's kind of funny.
27: Yeah, no, I mean, I thought it was funny. It was cute. I never know with those Paul brothers how they're going to react. He actually loved the joke. He said, we had the vision. I told you that you would sell out stadiums, and then we both did. Proud of you for real. So it was a cute little joke.
29: Good for him for having a sense of humor.
27: Yeah.
29: And not trying to get her canceled and, you know, whatever else.
27: Yeah, I think we need to have more of a sense of humor just as in general.
14: Yes.
27: You know, everybody wants to be mad. But isn't it more fun to laugh?
14: Yes, I love laughing.
27: I love being happy,
14: come
27: man.
14: Come on now. Yeah. I will hee hee ha ha all day.
27: All day, if you'll let me.
29: What will you do?
14: Hee hee and ha ha all day, honey.
29: Okay, all right.
27: Seriously, if you let us, we'll hee hee ha ha all day long. All right, speaking of boxing legends, I don't know if you guys saw this, but Floyd Mayweather Jr., he's been hit with a $7.3 million tax lien for unpaid taxes from past years. That gives the government a legal claim over his property until it's paid. There's also talk that his passport could be at risk if it's not resolved, which would mean he couldn't fly places to do some of the fights he does overseas. Despite earning over $1 billion in his career, he's had multiple tax issues. So figure it out, because I don't really understand the problem. Okay, Paulina, I know Kiki saw it as well, but you have been having a very difficult time since The Devil Wears Prada 2
14: has
27: been released.
14: Yes.
27: It's your favorite movie. You watch it all the time. You quote it all the time. And somehow you were excluded from the premiere.
14: The red carpet.
27: The red carpet.
14: They said not you.
27: They said not you.
14: Mm-hmm.
27: And
29: might have something to do with your mom jumping the red carpet little velvet rope to take a picture with Robert De Niro. It might have something to do with that.
14: You know, it might.
29: Because none of us have been invited to a movie premiere.
14: That's how rumors start.
29: Yeah.
14: You know.
29: Yeah. You were given one instruction. It was don't touch the actors.
14: Yeah.
29: And not only did you do that, but your mom entered the red carpet.
14: Yeah, my mom said, watch me.
29: Yeah, exactly.
27: I'm getting this photo. But I want to give you, I do know you had to see it with Gen Pop, which probably was hard, but yes. I want to give you a moment to review it because this has been your North Star for a while.
14: 20 years, guys, 20 years. It was such a good movie. I feel like it was. I don't know, Kiki, if you agree.
30: I
14: thought
30: it
14: was so good, but I did have problems with a couple of parts.
27: Okay.
14: You know me. I had to dissect it. So I feel like Miranda Priestly, I feel like they did not do her character justice. Now, you can go two ways with this.
27: Mm-hmm. Did she evolve over those 20 years? And now she's
29: assistant? Is she the Anna Hathaway?
27: No, no, she's the Anna Wintour.
29: Oh, she's the Anna Wintour.
27: Yeah.
29: Okay.
27: Yeah, so she...
29: It's been a minute. I don't watch it as regularly as you do.
27: I'm shocked.
29: It's more of a month, once a month thing for me. It's not a daily thing as it is for you.
27: Yeah, no, it's everyday background, it's on. And I feel like the Miranda Priestly we know from the first movie wouldn't tolerate certain things. I don't want to spoil it.
6: She's gone soft.
27: A little bit. Wow. I feel like she would have bowed out, out of there.
29: She would have bowed out of there
27: so quick during certain parts of the movie. I'm like, she wouldn't stick around for this. That's my theory on that. And then it's very interesting, too, because I feel like her and Andy, so Andy's the assistant. I feel like Andy, I don't know, I feel like she... is trying to be Miranda a little bit, and not like
6: Anne Hathaway, right?
27: Yeah, Anne Hathaway, okay. Not like in her work sense, but it's more of her personal relationships. I'm like, that's not the Andy we know from, again, 20 years ago, but it could also show people evolving.
6: Yeah, them grow.
27: Miranda ends up with somebody else.
29: It's been so long ago, they may not even remember what their role was.
27: Right. Oh, I do. I can tell them. They can call me.
29: Yeah. Okay. I don't think Anne Hathaway watches the movie as much as you have.
27: Honestly, so true. No, I'm breaking it. I bought it, and I pretty much broke it from streaming it so much.
6: Oh.
27: Yeah.
6: Oh, you bought it on streaming.
29: You bought it?
27: I bought it on Amazon Prime.
29: You broke it from streaming.
27: It's freezing at this point. It's probably sick
29: I don't
27: of me.
29: Think that has anything to do with
27: no,
29: it.
27: No, it doesn't.
29: I don't think you could wear out a stream.
27: It's not a DVD.
29: But maybe.
27: Well, I can prove you wrong. I can absolutely prove you wrong.
6: Okay, so how many
29: you
6: stars?
29: You can't wear out a stream, Paulina.
27: I watch it so much, though. That's the joke. I watch it so much.
29: Okay, all right.
6: What are you rating it?
27: I'm rating it a B.
6: Okay, okay.
27: A B plus.
6: Kiki, rating?
7: I'm going to ride with Paulina's B+.
6: Okay, woo! There you go. Yes. The Fred Show on Demand, if you want to catch up on anything you missed, that's on the free iHeartRadio app.
29: Wow, so that's the debate of the day. Can you wear out a stream?

0: Chaperone. It's the Fred Show. Good morning. I have a health minute for you guys. You want a health minute? Because I'm here to,
1: always. Well,
0: you know me. I'm always reading all the journals and the papers. You know, the papers.
2: The papers.
0: The studies. You know, things that people are studying. You know,
2: the theses.
0: How do you say multiple theses?
2: Thesi?
0: Yeah, that's what I'm reading.
3: What is going on?
0: You know what? I know. I know what I'm doing. You don't know what I'm doing, clearly. But if you're following the TikTok trend of pinky time, have you heard about pinky time?
2: No.
0: A viral TikTok. This is not the video that you watch. It's a viral TikTok routine where people twist their fingers into a specific position and then wiggle their pinkies for a few seconds. Often at the same time every night, the idea is that this small coordinated movement could help stimulate the brain. However, experts have stepped in, and they have said that there might be some truth behind it. Slightly tricky movements can activate different parts of the brain and support mental sharpness, but they also warn it's not a miracle fix. Wiggling your pinky alone will not prevent dementia. Pinky time is basically a quick brain exercise. Harmless, but maybe helpful, but it's just one small piece of staying mentally sharp, not a cure-all. So I don't exactly know what we're doing with our pinkies, but why are you nodding your head? Don't tell me you do this.
1: No, but I'm about to start. Yes. You know, my memory is garbage.
2: Yep, I need to fight dementia with everything.
1: I will fight it all with my pinky.
0: Okay, but I just told you it won't work.
1: Well.
0: So you already forgot the...
1: See, it's not working.
0: Forgot the part where I said it's not going to do that.
3: I only got one working pinky, so I'm going to skip.
0: What's wrong with your other pinky?
3: It's fractured.
0: Oh.
3: Yeah.
0: Oh, okay. Yeah. Well, yeah, then don't move that one.
3: Yeah.
0: No, that and GLP-1 weight loss drugs like Ozempic are messing up the wedding dress industry because people are dropping pounds so quickly that wedding dresses ordered months ahead don't even fit. Bridal shops are now protecting themselves by requiring waivers, warning brides that their dress size might change. The trend is also driving last-minute purchases, rushed alterations, and more flexible dress designs. Rapid weight loss is turning wedding dress planning into a timing gamble for both brides and retailers. If you know that you're on GLP-1s and you're getting your wedding dress ordered months and months and months out, I don't know how early do you do that?
1: Normal people do what, a year out, maybe?
3: Yeah, a year.
0: Okay, so if you're getting your wedding dress measured a year out and you are cranking the GLP-1s.
3: And I am.
0: Man, you just poke in every part of your body with these things.
3: Well, then
0: don't you say to them, like, hey, there's a good chance I'm going to be half my weight by the time I put this thing on.
4: Hey, man, they need to keep up, okay?
0: Is that what it is?
4: They need to work hard. By the time my wedding get here, honey, I want to be a small little 2T, okay?
1: That's right, girl.
4: Put me in the toddler clothes.
1: You and Gigi.
0: All right, well, then you better order two dresses then. One for today and one for what you think you might be like. It's the Fred Show.

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0: 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Wake up.
1: This is actually, I think, a difficult week. I'll be honest. I think this is a difficult week. I think these are tough songs.
2: Oh, boy.
1: So we like to make it hard around here every now and again. I'm sure that clip will be isolated.
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1: You guys, it's Monday, May 4th. The Fred Show's on. Good morning, Caitlin.
2: Good morning.
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6: Good morning.
1: Showbiz Shelley will be here next hour. She's back. 650 and Kayla, a tiebreaker in the showdown. Your chance to win money every single day if you can beat our pop culture expert in 5 questions. Waiting by the phone. Why did somebody get ghosted? That's coming up. Kiki's court this morning. Ba-dum-bum.
6: Girl, it's my graduation.
1: All right, blogs, headlines, biggest stories of the day. We got some sad news. Kiki, I know you've been mourning all weekend.
6: Oh, man.
1: But there's hope. Maybe.
6: Really?
1: There's hope, maybe.
6: Okay, I'll listen.
1: And the entertainment report's coming up, too. What are you working on, Kay?
2: How a singer used to test the people's loyalty that worked for him. It's an interesting story.
1: Okay. Wait, what?
2: Yeah, I don't know. I just, like, didn't you say you sometimes will, like, throw things out there to see if someone admits to something? It's kind of similar to that.
1: Oh, yeah, that's called manipulation. Yeah, no, I do that sometimes. But I don't know. Is it manipulation if you're lying? Like, if you're lying to me and I feel that you're lying, so I throw something out there. Like, what's the thing? Like, I'm trying to think of a good example, but I'll be like, I know about so-and-so, or I know about this. And if they start freaking out, well, then I did. I guess I knew. So is that, I mean, it's not the right thing to do. I'm not saying it's a nice thing to do, but if you're out here always, like, you know, pulling stuff off, if you're always out here, like, with your shenanigans, you know, if you're out here doing stuff you're not supposed to be doing, and I can that easily expose that you did it, well, then is it manipulation, or are you just a bad person? Or both, maybe. Mm. But I'm amazed at how some people, their conscience is so guilty that all you have to do is sort of roughly throw out a concept of a plan, and they'll be like, well, I don't know what you're talking about. I don't know what you mean. I'm trying to think of a good example of a time that I've done this. It's been a while, but, you know, you date someone, and you probably shouldn't be dating someone or around people or friends with people that you have to do this with.
2: Yeah.
1: But I've done it before where it's like, what was it? You had dinner with so-and-so last night. And they'll be like, no, I didn't. I'll be like, you sure about that? And then they'll be like, well, but we had to. We had to because we had to talk about this.
2: I
1: didn't know that. I didn't know any of it. I had no idea. I just sensed it in my bones. And then then my favorite is when they gaslight you. Oh, so you're having me followed? No, I just lied to you. I lied to you.
2: Oh, I see what you're doing.
1: And I tricked you. I tricked you.
2: Yeah.
1: But what's funny is the people who you can do this to over and over again. I'm like, have you not figured out? I don't know anything. I know nothing. It's very toxic behavior.
4: Yeah, I'm both.
1: But I'm guilty of it.
2: Yeah, definitely.
1: It's very toxic behavior, but I'm guilty of it. I don't want to date anymore, I don't think. I don't think I'm interested.
2: Really?
1: I haven't really been dating anyway, but I'm not really interested.
6: Why?
1: I'll give you an example.
2: Please.
1: This happened over the weekend. So last weekend, I'm in a bar watching something. I don't know what I was with some of my friends. And a woman walks up to me and she's like, hey, I matched with you one time and nothing ever came of it on the apps. And I'm like, oh, okay. So we're like, we've both been drinking. And we're messing around, like, just funny things are being said back and just ridiculous things, because it's just a little game of improv we're playing here because we've been drinking or whatever.
2: Love a silly little game.
1: And so she gives me her number. We text a couple times. And last week was busy, I think, for both of us. And so then I guess it was Friday. I'm laying on my couch and I'm watching something, probably Devil Wears Prada again.
6: Yes, always.
1: Yeah, because, you know, I know for you it's every day. For me, it's once a week. And usually it's Friday nights. I put my Snuggie on and I watch it. And
6: hey,
1: I'm like, so, hey, what are you doing this weekend? And she's like, well, I think I'm going to see Devil Wears Prada 2, or I just did. And then tomorrow I'm going to a singles event. And I just kind of laughed out loud when she said that, because it's like, in my head, the process is, you're talking to a guy who's going to ask you on a date, but you're telling me that you're going to a singles event. Like, there's nothing wrong with that. You're single. Like, you should go to a singles event. I just thought it was kind of funny. And I go, don't you think it's kind of funny you're telling the guy who's trying to ask you on a date tomorrow that you're going to a singles event? And she's like, and this is in text. And she goes, it's not funny at all. I'm single. And I said, well, no, I don't mean that. I mean, like, I just kind of laughed out loud because, like, I would take you on a date tomorrow night, but you're going to a singles event. It's like you're,
2: you're go out the same night that you're
1: right. It's like you're taking
2: someone.
1: A hamburger to McDonald's. Like, you're eating the hamburger, but you're going to make. She writes me back, well, it's very clear after this exchange that you and I will never be going out, and I wish you the best. I wish I still had the text messages so I could read them to you. And I go, I'm sorry. Like, yeah, where did I, where was I derailed here? Because how did we go from you walking up to me to Bart's and now you never want to talk to me again? Well, you are clearly possessive. You're a possessive man. And you seem to think that you own me and that I can I can do whatever I want. I'm a single grown woman and you don't get to control. And I wrote back, I go, you do realize I'm kidding. Like, I'm, what? Like, how did we... we've never been on a date. Like, I'm not asking you to go steady. You are obviously crazy. Like, I'm not. I don't want to go out with you again.
2: Obviously,
1: but like,
2: crazy.
1: But like, what? I I'm literally on my couch, like laughing out loud at this because.
4: Whoa!
2: In your study,
1: I don't know what you've been through in your life. I don't know who you've. I don't know what you're projecting. But a guy trying to make a joke via text about the singles event you're going to while he's trying to ask you out. I just thought that was and I realize it's text, but like, no, honey, I've never gone on a date with you. I'm not suggesting that you owe me complete and total monogamy and exclusivity. Right. Like, that's a silly thing to even, like, I'm sorry, but I'm in my mid 40s. I've never been married. I don't have kids. I haven't been in a relationship in over 2 years. And you think I'm trying to get you to commit to me before we go on a date? You're a psycho. But I mean, like, what did I miss? Like, I'm kidding. Like, I literally said, like, this is funny.
2: Right. No, it is funny.
1: It wasn't like, if you go out, how dare you? Like, what if I had flipped it and spoken to her the way she was speaking to me? Like, now that's crazy. But I'm just like, dude, I don't know what to tell you. Like, obviously, you can go to whatever you want. We've never been on a date, honey. I've never been alone with you.
2: Listen, Tug.
1: What part of you thinks I'm trying to, like, really? Anyways, I don't want to go out on dates anymore. I just don't want to. I'm not going to do it.
2: She is going to send you into retirement.
4: Yeah.
1: But this is the kind of crap I'm talking about. Like, you truly have that. You either have and I'm sorry that you have obvious issues with people like controlling you or something, but like, that's not, it's a text message.
5: That is wild.
1: I don't know what we're talking. Like, I literally was stunned. And I wrote back, I'm like, I'm stunned by this interaction. I'm stunned. I go, can you not for one second turn this around and be like, this is obviously not real? Like, you obviously misread this. Yeah. Like, I would agree. Anyone on the text who you've never gone on a date with who's telling you you shouldn't, I didn't say don't go. I think it's a funny thing to say to somebody who's trying to schedule a date with you that you'd rather go to a singles event. You know what I mean? Like, I just thought, okay, all right. I mean, that would be like me saying, I don't know. Like, hey, I'd like to go out with you. Yeah, I don't know. Tomorrow night I'm going,
2: Try and find someone to go out
1: with. Right. I'm speed dating tomorrow night. Yeah. I don't know if it's going to be fun, but, you know, at least there'll be a bunch of women there. And this person's like, yeah, but I'm a woman. And I would like to go out with you, and we could avoid that tomorrow at least. You know, why don't we see if this works first? I mean, I didn't even get into any of that. I was just like, I think it's funny that you're telling a guy who's trying to ask you out that you'd rather go to a singles event. Especially when you gave me your number and walked up to me in a bar. Anyway, this is the kind of things.
2: How old? Do you know how old she was? Is probably still
1: early mid 30s, maybe.
2: Okay.
1: I don't know. It's guys. I'm sorry, but this. Come on. Like, this is just
2: a little much.
5: Yeah, something wrong with her.
1: Anyway, so that was that. So I'm just done. I retired.
2: You got to write the book.
1: I'm
2: man.
1: Completely retired. Write a book.
2: You got to keep those messages next time. I want to see them like on a coffee table book, so I could like put it on my little, you know, for decoration at home.
1: You want me to? It's a coffee table book.
2: Yeah, I want you to make one with all these. You tell these stories, and these women are out there, and I got
1: to
2: see this.
1: No, I've stopped. First of all, I don't have nearly as many stories as I used to, and second of all, I kind of stopped telling them because people hear this and then they think something about me. But I honestly like, and so I don't tell the stories because I don't want people to look at me the wrong way because I'm not a bad guy. I'm not trying to be a mean person, but like, this is what's out there. Like, dude, it's a joke,
2: right?
1: It's a joke. Like, it's just, I'm just being silly. You can go do whatever you want. You can go marry eight people right now if you want to. You can go move to Colorado City, Arizona, and become a member of a cult and marry 15 men if you want. I don't care. I don't know you. We're just being silly here. Just silly. We're just silly gooses. You know what? We're just silly gooses. So I retired. I'm done. Headlines. Biggest stories of the day. Next after Olivia Dean. Friendship.

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0: A bunch of texts. 855-591-1035. Fred, you should have asked the girl if you could join her at the singles event. I should have just shown up. Someone else texted, I'll never understand how Fred keeps being attracted to women who seem to have zero sense of humor. Look, my sense of humor is not for everybody. I know it. It's bitten me so many times where I'll say something that's just sarcastic or whatever, and it's like, people freak out. But it says right on my profile, like, if you don't have a sense of humor, then let's not, because, you know. Here we go. Fred, come on. I love you in this show, but don't be that guy calling a woman a psycho because of her response to you. See, this is why I don't tell these stories.
2: There she is.
0: And by the way, she's not a psycho. I don't think she's a psycho. I don't know. But it's a little crazy to jump from that exchange over text when no interaction that we'd had was serious at any point. I don't even know this person. It's very strange to jump from that to you're controlling me, never contact me again.
3: Yeah.
0: Come on, like, stop.
3: That's a leap.
0: Mm-hmm. Like, I need you to stop here with this. But this is why I don't tell stories, because people immediately jump to I'm being mean. And I'm just telling you what happened. So, and by the way, plenty has been said about me, one-sided, where I don't get any response to it. It's not even true. So why can't I occasionally tell an anonymous story? What's that?
4: I said you can. Please do.
2: Anonymous.
0: The other thing is I have four women here. Sorry, Jason. who would tell me in about 4 seconds if I were wrong. Right here on this radio.
2: Oh, yeah.
0: You'd be like, okay, settle down.
3: Yeah.
0: If you think I'm not being held accountable by these powerful women, Jason, included, then I'm sorry. But
3: I love a woman dragging a man, but that also...
2: And I love to drag a man every day.
3: So we would have definitely called that out, but no, those actions were a little insane.
0: But joking with someone who's trying to ask you on a date and you're busy because you're going to a singles event and you gave the person your number to begin with, I just think that's funny. Like, I don't know if it's ironic or what. I may have stumbled on a gummy. And so I may not even have even been like, there was no capability of being serious.
4: Right.
0: I may have been wrapped up in a blanket on my couch watching some murder thing on Netflix. I married a murderer, or should I marry a murderer or something like that?
2: You are about to.
0: Yeah.
2: Are you talking to her?
0: Oh, Kiki, how dare you call her a murderer? Oh, who do you think you are?
2: Yeah, they drag me every day.
0: How dare you?
2: You know I don't care.
3: You're just leaping.
2: Right?
0: Like, they're on this whole story. My mouth was aghast. A gasp? Is that what it was? I don't know. A gasp? Right. It was open.
3: Right. Stuck open.
0: I just was like, how did this go so wrong? Guys, this is not great. A virus has spread. It's spread by rodents. It's killed at least 3 people aboard a Dutch flagged cruise ship as health workers race to evacuate others showing symptoms. The World Health Organization says that it's investigating a suspected outbreak of hantavirus, a rare but potentially deadly pathogen that can trigger severe respiratory illness. This is why I'm skeptical of cruises. This is why I was skeptical. Not because everyone's going to get the hantavirus, but how many stories do we have to do? How many times do we have to talk about the poop cruise, the plumbing goes bad, everybody gets the flu,
4: somebody goes missing.
0: Right. I'm sorry, but if you love a cruise, that's great. Prove me wrong. If somebody wants to send me on a nice cruise, maybe I would consider it. But this is, one person gets sick, everyone's sick. You're on a little, tiny little manufactured island in the middle of nowhere. Now, I know you love a cruise as long as it has Wi-Fi, but yes. I don't know.
2: I love a cruise.
0: This is what happened. Like, so one batch of lasagna on the buffet is bad, and now everyone's in their staterooms pooping.
2: See, you can't eat the lasagna. You have to stay with the Johnny Rockets burgers or whatever. That's the restaurant,
4: Oh, Johnny Rockets.
2: It's so good.
4: Yeah.
2: Oh,
4: wow.
0: The Guy Fieri burger.
2: Yes.
0: I got to stick with that.
2: Yes.
0: Yeah. Okay. I don't know. It's just, this is... Yeah. It's very scary to me.
4: It is.
0: The Spirit Airlines has ceased operations as of Saturday, May 2nd, shutting down after 34 years following a failed $500 million bailout and a second bankruptcy. All flights were canceled and passengers were told not to go to the airports. Automatic refunds are being processed for tickets purchased via credit and debit cards. And I guess more info is available at a website that they already had bought, spiritrestructuring.com. You know it's bad when they registered that, like, you know, last week or something.
3: No one saw that coming.
0: Over 17,000 employees are affected, including a buddy of mine who was a captain. It was just like, that's it, it's done.
3: That's awful.
0: Yeah, a lot of stories, though, of humanity in this thing. First of all, people are really upset because this was one of the cheapest ways to get around. And as much as we joke about, you know, all the upcharging and all the, you know, stuff that happened, the, you know, people being unruly on these flights or whatever else. I mean, this was a very affordable way for a lot of people to get to some underserved cities, even, you know, that other airlines weren't flying to as frequently or at all. And so this is a big problem for a lot of people. Also, of course, 17,000 jobs. Now these people are all looking for different jobs. It's sad, but there were also some really sweet stories. Like all the other airlines kind of wrapped around these Spirit employees because some of these people were out on a trip, right? So like you flew to Memphis or whatever and your base is Fort Lauderdale and they're like, sorry, we don't operate anymore. So then these like pilots and flight attendants are just on the road. I've known. So a lot of the other airlines were like, you know, you guys can fly with us to get home. Even though your airline doesn't exist anymore, we'll honor, like, you know, our buddy pass agreement for a certain period of time. There was one story I saw, a bunch of you sent it to me on my social. It was very sweet. There was a Spirit captain who was on his retirement trip.
4: Aww.
0: And so usually on a retirement trip for a pilot, you would, the last leg of the trip, they call it your Finney flight, the last flight that you'll fly. Mm-hmm. And they have the water cannon salute and they do the whole thing and your family's usually on it. And then they usually give you like a plaque or something. It's a big deal for a pilot who's been flying for it. So he was on his trip and then the airline goes away. So I guess it was the last day of his trip that he would have gotten to fly his last trip. And then it didn't happen because the airline's gone. So Southwest did it for him. Aww. They got the, they couldn't let him fly the plane, but they got the water. They put him on the flight to get him home. I guess they put his family on it too. And then they got the water cannons for him over that plane. And then when he got off the plane, they honored him in the gate. Wasn't even his airline. And he gave a speech and he was all sad. But this this airline meant a lot to a lot of people, so it's very sad. However, Kiki, and I know you you know, you had a little bit of a visual for them yesterday.
2: I did. Yeah, we did a balloon release.
0: The whole flying thing may have not been the right thing to do.
2: Oh, well, you know, we had to. You know, my girl Spirit, she finally got her wings, you know.
0: She actually got them taken away, but yeah. It's
2: she's
0: kind of the other way
2: in
0: around.
2: The clouds. My girl is forever in the clouds, yes.
0: But there's a movement for people to buy Spirit Airlines. So there's a guy named Hunter Peterson. He came up with this intriguing solution. He's a voice actor who once flew Spirit Airlines for 24 hours straight, jumped online, and said, we should buy Spirit. The idea of Americans pledging money and then getting a share of Spirit 2.0 started as a joke, and now it's a real thing. His idea is to mirror the way the Green Bay Packers do things. The fans own the team. People took to the idea so fast that it crashed his site, letsbuyspiritair.com. The site isn't taking any pledges right now, but when it gets up and running again, anybody who wants a piece of the airline can pledge. As of the time that it broke, he was around $2.5 million in pledges. He's going to need a lot more than that, but he hopes that people can buy it before private equity does.
2: That's wild, because 2 weeks ago on this very show, I said I had $5 on it, and I was ready to start the movement. Now we wait till she die, and now everybody want to start the movement. That's crazy. But I'm happy this man is, you know, doing something.
0: We'll see if it works.
2: Yeah.
0: Golden Tempo, a 23-1 long shot, stormed back from the very back of the pack to edge out favorite Renegade at the finish line, winning the Kentucky Derby by about a neck. The victory was historic. The trainer, I believe her name is Sherry, Sherry DeVoe. I hope I said that right. Became the first woman ever to win the Kentucky Derby, while jockey Jose Ortiz earned his first Derby win, beating his own brother, who rode Renegade. Kaylin is a degenerate gambler. Did you bet on the Kentucky Derby?
4: Bro, I don't want to talk about it. I lost so much money so quickly. It's just, I mean, for all that, for just 3 minutes, yes, I bet on multiple horses. None were the one that won.
0: But this Golden Tempo, dude, he came from all the way in the back. He said, nah, you know what? Hold my beer. And he just ran and ran and ran. And I will say, it's a very frustrating thing to watch because it's like 18 hours of coverage. this is, it's like my love life. It's 18 hours of coverage for about a minute of activity.
4: Literally.
0: It's, let's look at dresses. Let's look at these other horses running. Right. Let's look at them. Let's look at them walk the horses from one area to another.
4: I was looking up their stats. You know, are they a strong finisher, a strong starter? Like, I was like in
0: also
4: there.
0: Like my love life. People are always looking at my stats. They want to know. And so then it's like, okay. And then they, then all of a sudden they push them in that little thing and then boom, 90 seconds, the whole thing's over. I've been watching all day. That's it. Boom, we're done. I wore my Fascinator hat. You know, I'm wearing Seersucker right now. I put this on for all right. of that.
4: I have the mint. I'm slapping it to make our juleps.
0: That's
4: you know?
0: It. You were slapping the mint. I'm like, it's enough.
4: You gotta slap
0: you
4: the
0: slapped
4: mint.
0: It enough. So how much did you lose?
4: I don't want to say.
0: Okay. A United Airlines flight coming from Venice was approaching Newark Airport when it clipped a light pole and hit a tractor trailer on the New Jersey Turnpike below. The event even knocked the pole into another passing vehicle. Despite that, the aircraft landed safely with all 221 passengers and 10 crew unharmed. The truck driver on the highway suffered minor injuries. There's a video of this, by the way, too. Federal investigators are looking into how a landing plane got close enough to strike objects on the roadway. Starbucks CEO, he's catching heat over how he talked about pricey coffee. Brian Nicol is his name. This was the former CEO of Chipotle, in case you're wondering. He defended the company's roughly $9 drink, saying they offer an affordable premium experience, arguing that customers aren't just paying for coffee, oh no, but for things like the atmosphere, the barista interaction, and a place to sit. That did not go over well. Critics online blasted the comments as out of touch, especially with people already dealing with high everyday costs, and he mocked the idea that $9 coffee is affordable. Yeah, I wouldn't say that, but I also, I don't know, if you're that offended by it, then I guess don't go there, right? I mean, if I'm not suggesting don't go there. If you love it, go there, but if you're, I wouldn't say $9 is affordable. I wouldn't necessarily call my last experience an experience.
4: Right.
0: They made my coffee and they handed it to me and that was cool and it was good and I liked it. You know, I'm a refresher fan. I did enjoy
4: you are.
0: That. I
3: just, stuff on I guess, it. That's nice.
4: Right, they do.
0: I guess it's like
4: experience.
0: If you're right. Don't call that affordable. That's out of touch. But if you don't want to pay $9 for coffee, then don't. You know, I guess you don't have to go after this guy for that. He's trying to justify his $9 coffee in any way that he possibly can.
3: Yes.
0: So, a delivery driver for Domino's in Missouri hit a customer with his car because the victim didn't give him a tip. You know, tipping on this show, we love talking about tipping.
4: It's
0: not a controversial topic at all. It has been. It's been a while since we lit the place on fire.
4: Uh-huh.
0: The victim called the police after the incident and told them the driver fled the area. When the officers arrived, the victim was upset over not getting a tip. Security footage in the area showed the driver yelling at the victim and calling him rude, among other things. After not getting a tip, he then drove his car into the customer, sending the victim onto the hood of his vehicle. Police found the driver at the Domino's location where he works and arrested him. And two final stories for you guys, some biggest stories of the day. South Korea is holding a power napping, or I guess they already did, a power napping competition. Power napping is a talent in South Korea where the 2026 I don't even know how to say this, Hangang Nap competition took place on Saturday. Around 170 people were involved in this contest, which measured how well people could sleep through distractions. The nappers got some shut-eye in a public park where they were interrupted with tickling and mosquito sounds. The winner was an 80-year-old man with a 37-year-old office worker coming in second. The annual contest highlights that South Korea is one of the most overworked and sleep-deprived nations. How do we know?
2: Right.
0: How do I know you really were sleeping? How do I know you weren't just pretending to sleep?
4: That's a good point. Yeah. That's a great point.
0: I have no idea.
4: I really want to enter next time. I can sleep on site. You'd be great at that.
0: But P.I., yes. I would lose a power napping competition because I don't have that kind of discipline. Like they say that when you nap, it should be for like 20 minutes.
4: Mm-hmm.
0: And then you wake up and you're refreshed. Me, if I get a chance to take a nap, and there's nothing else going on for the rest of the day, that could be an indefinite nap.
4: Absolutely.
0: And it's a problem because then your energy's down, the whole thing. But I don't have the discipline. If I have 2 hours and you're telling me that I only nap for 20 minutes, I will figure out a way to make it an hour and a half nap. Because I'll just be like, well, I don't have to get up.
4: Mm-hmm.
0: But you can do this? You can power nap?
4: I can do it right now during a commercial break. I am so good at this. I can honestly fall asleep within, maybe a minute?
0: Anytime? On command?
4: And I have the Oura Ring, which tells me, like, you fell asleep in 3 minutes tonight.
0: That is such an amazing
4: Kaylin's
0: skill.
4: Kaylin's jealous, and it's a whole thing.
0: I am too.
4: It's a skill, you guys.
0: Oh, it's a whole thing.
4: It's
0: like,
4: a whole thing.
0: I can sleep, like, in my bed, but I wish I could sleep better on planes or whatever else. These people who can just, like, my grandfather we used to rest his eyes. Mm-hmm. And all he would do is sit back in his chair and close his eyes, just like a normal person, and he's asleep. Me, I got to be in a fetal position. One leg's got to be at a 90 degree angle. The temperature has to be perfect. You know, depending on what time it is, I might have to take a Tylenol PM. I'm definitely snoring. Yeah. No doubt drooling everywhere. There's no question about it. And you're over here you're already asleep. You just fell asleep.
4: Resting my eyes.
0: And a frail continental toy spaniel named Lazar was surrendered to a French shelter after his owner died, barely able to see or hear. However, this is a happy story because records suggest that he was born in 1995, making him over 30 years old. They're saying that he might be at 31. They just celebrated his birthday. The oldest dog ever. He's since been adopted and is living out his final days in a quiet, loving home where the focus isn't the record, just giving him comfort at the end of a very long life. A 31-year-old dog. So congratulations to Lazar, the 31-year-old dog. Maybe the oldest dog in the world for now. It's Star Wars Day. It's Melanoma Monday. As Kaylin would say, wear your damn sunscreen. Mm-hmm. It's birthday. It's National Weather Observers Day for Jason.
3: Yes.
0: And it's National Self-Employed Day for, you know, maybe us soon. I have no idea.
4: No.
0: The way this business is going, I have no idea. Tell a friend about our show. The Entertainment Report.

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1: Okay, my Super Bowl, a.k.a. the Met Gala, is upon us, co-chaired by Miss Beyonce, Nicole Kidman, Venus Williams. Anna Wintour, of course, is still doing that despite stepping down from her role at Vogue. Now, if you don't know, the event is an annual fundraising gala in New York. It's on the first Monday in May every year, and it supports the Metropolitan Museum of Art's Costume Institute. So it is a fundraiser. Every year there's a theme. This year it is costume art. It's about using the body as the canvas. Designers typically pick celebrities to dress and walk the red carpet with them. There are no cameras allowed inside, but what they do when they're inside is there's always food. You hear about the food and the menu as well as some surprise performers. Then lots of them go back and change at their hotel and go out and party afterwards. You can watch on Vogue's website as well as their YouTube, TikTok, or on E! Coverage through Peacock, Hulu, or DirecTV. So there's a few ways to watch it. But like I said, it's just the carpet that we get to see. Fred, are you going to go again this year?
2: Yeah, probably.
1: Okay, they invited you?
2: Well, I've been invited every year. Okay. I can't always make it. Sometimes I got stuff.
1: I know Bezos is involved this year. I know he's going to send a plane if you want to go.
2: Right, that's usually what... Do you want to go? Because I can probably... I don't know if it's transferable, but...
1: Oh, you can add people and...
2: Maybe, okay. Yeah. This year I was thinking... What's the theme again?
1: It's about using your body as a canvas for art.
2: Yeah, so what I was thinking this year was being like an actual living inflatable bounce house.
1: Okay.
2: I was thinking, like, you know those, like, big dragon bounce houses? I was just going to inflate that around me.
1: Yeah.
2: But then the other option was I was maybe going to have, like, Banksy, because I know Banksy. I was going to have Banksy, like, just draw all over my, like, do an original on my body.
1: Right, because your body is the canvas.
2: Right, exactly. And then just show up naked, except for that.
3: Okay.
2: I was thinking about that. Usually, or maybe have one of my nieces. That would be a little awkward, but I would obviously wear clothing for this.
1: Yeah.
2: But have my niece draw, you know, some sort of original
1: artwork.
2: You know, I would be covered for that.
1: Okay.
2: But then uncovered at the event.
1: I know you actually already have it all planned out and know what you're going to wear. You're just trying to...
2: No, right now I'm just trying to send you off on a wild goose chase, but you know I already know.
1: For sure. Yeah.
2: You know that I'm going to have someone mold clay around my body.
3: Oh, wow.
2: Okay. Yeah, I'm going to... Yeah.
4: Textures and different things going on.
2: Well, Jason, you offered to do it, so I...
4: Yeah, I mean, obviously, I told you I'm the expert.
2: Yeah, you said you
1: there was clay on his hands right now.
2: Well, we already got started.
4: Yeah,
2: so.
4: Yeah, we have to practice, Kayla. Yeah.
1: Okay, perfect. Moving on. Don't know how to get out of this one. Days after I told you it wasn't selling well, Post Malone canceled several dates of his big-ass stadium tour with Jelly Roll so he can finish his upcoming album he shared on social. Jason's laughing, and I know why. That trying to finish up the album before going on tour just isn't lining up. So he canceled the first six dates, which were scheduled to begin March 13th, so soon, in El Paso. It will now be pushed back 3 weeks, starts June 9th in Charlotte. Not sure when the six dates will be rescheduled. The album is supposedly called The Eternal Buzz. No release date on that. I know that this is like, maybe not everyone knows this, but sometimes if a tour isn't selling well, we give other reasons as to why we are canceling or postponing than what they are. I'm not saying he's doing that, but it sometimes happens in the industry. When things aren't selling well, something pops up, you know, out of nowhere. Yeah. In similar news, Zayn Malik canceled all of his upcoming U.S. dates after he was hospitalized for an unknown illness, shared the news on Instagram. I think Friday said he had to reduce the overall number of shows on his upcoming tour. He was hospitalized apparently on the 17th, which was the same day he released his new album. Also shared with fans that day he was unexpectedly recovering from an unknown illness. So don't know what that is. Fred, our girl Kacey Musgraves, did you see her at Walmart and Barnes & Noble and Target dressed as an armadillo?
2: Oh, no.
1: Okay. Well, she did that to promote her seventh studio album, Middle of Nowhere. So if you saw her as an armadillo, that is why. If you want to catch up on anything you missed from the show, you can always do that on the free iHeartRadio app. If you want to follow us, Fred Show Radio on Instagram, The Fred Show TikTok, also on YouTube as well.
2: Sorry that I missed that. Jason, you were gone the last couple of days because a lot of people don't know this, but you are the executive producer, pretty much the highest level guy for any event that iHeart does.
4: You know it.
2: Which is why I don't know why you're always using this EJ guy. I don't know why you don't just let me do something. I don't know why you never let me host anything, because it's always him. And yet it's you that plans this stuff. But whatever. We'll let EJ do everything. So, but How was the iHeartRadio Country Hoedown? That's what it's called, right?
4: Yeah, the Hoedown Throwdown.
2: In Austin, Texas. Did you enjoy yourself?
4: I did. Yeah, it was fun. I love Austin. I don't know. I feel like I could give some Texas energy.
1: Mm-hmm.
4: Like, I could go live there.
2: Yeah.
4: Yeah.
2: Yeah, I'm not sure how you do with some other places in Texas, but yeah. Austin for
4: yeah,
2: sure.
4: Austin yeah, would be great.
2: I think you really enjoy Austin.
1: Gotta stay there, yeah.
4: I felt very welcome in Austin. Give me some boots and a big old hat. I'd be good.
2: Now, were you in all black with your earpiece in and your clipboard? Did you have the combat boots on?
4: I didn't. I wore my shoes that you guys got me.
2: The custom JB Nikes.
4: Yes. Uh-huh. And everyone's complimenting, so thank you guys. Mm. Yeah. Yes. Uh-huh.
2: And did you have any nice run-ins? Did you see anybody? I don't know. You and Kane Brown were hanging out, I know, but like anyone else?
4: Kane Brown. Oh my gosh. Yummy. That man's arms. Oh, he's working out. His tats. Oh my God. He smelled good. Oh, we saw your friend, Russell Dickerson.
2: Oh, how's Russell D
4: he
2: doing?
4: He came in. He was very nice.
2: He's my guy.
4: Yeah. Carly Pierce. I love her. She is such a queen.
1: Oh,
4: yeah. There were a lot of country. Luke Bryan was there.
1: How
4: Luke
1: did
4: Bryan
1: Parker
4: was
1: look?
4: There. What?
1: Parker.
4: Parker. Oh.
1: Did he drive himself again?
4: He didn't, but he's just a tall, yummy. Mm. I didn't know he was married, which is sad.
1: I know.
4: But,
1: yeah,
5: that's a shame.
2: That's unfortunate. He won't be booked anymore.
4: Right.
2: No more Parker. Sorry, buddy. Jason found that information out.
4: Right.
2: Hope you enjoyed your last.

0: yeah, they talk about it.
1: Yeah, they talk better than they type.
0: They talk about it, talk about it.
1: These are the radio blogs on The Fred Show.
2: It's like we're writing in our diaries, except we say them aloud. We still call them blogs. Why? Because we do. Because we have forever. Kaylin, go.
3: Thank you, dear blog. So I want to apologize to the original 13 because I have been keeping a pretty big secret from them. And I know that they are used to me just oversharing every little thing, which I swear I'm working on it because sometimes I overshare too much. But for our new friends, I promise this is a good surprise at the end, but I'll kind of give some backstory to my journey as to what led me here. So a few years ago, I started dating a fellow, a gentleman who had a dog already for 7 years. Actually, we were friends first, so I knew his dog, Willie, but we were not close like we became once we started dating. We moved in together, and this dog, a lot of people feel, including me, or felt that she was my soul dog because, you know, she was with another owner for 7 years, and then we start dating, and it was almost as if she was like, I'm rocking with you, girl, like I'm choosing you. Not like she still loved her dad for sure, but we became like, and I always say I felt like she was thought she was taking care of me, and that was a really nice feeling, and I just had a connection with her. Like, I can't describe it. If you've had a soul dog, you get it. If you're not a dog person, which I know some of you are not, you'll think I'm absolutely insane. But we ended up losing her really unexpectedly, and just the shock of that, like, it obviously it hit me very, very hard. It was one of the hardest losses I've had to try and get over, just because of how integrated into my life she was. You know, every moment is a reminder, and like, I just know that I'll never have that type of connection with an animal again, and that's okay. Unfortunately, her dad and I also have broken up, so it was a lot of loss at one time. You know, to lose two big parts of my life out of my apartment, it was very hard, and I was just, you know, I was down for a minute. And one of my friends said, you know you're not ready for this, but I really do think you should try to think about getting another dog. And that felt crazy to me. I didn't want Willie to be looking down and think like I was replacing her. I didn't feel ready. I was still grieving. But my friend said, you just need a reason to get out of bed. And we know you. And we know if there's something to take care of, well, a person or a dog, that you will, it'll help you. So I took their advice. And you'll remember that, you know, my first attempt, I did get scammed out of hundreds of dollars. $400 on my first attempt. But my
2: that's so messed up that people, my mom got scammed too. It's so messed up people are doing that.
3: Yeah. And she knew I lost my, this person knew I lost my dog and was like using that, you know, to their advantage, which was really tough. And my whole life, I've always dreamed of having a little mini long-haired dachshund. So I saw one and she scammed me. Anyways, I was like, all right, I'll get signs when it's right, because obviously that time was not right. So after the show on, I believe it was January 29th, I didn't tell anyone, but I drove 8 hours round trip back and forth to Iowa, and I met a little baby, long-haired mini dachshund. That is Brindle. And I met him face to face and just like looked at him, and I was like, how could I not? And so I stuffed this 2-pound little mini dachshund in my winter jacket, and the two of us hit the road, went right to Petco, and I just wanted to keep the relationship private for a little while and figure out what it meant for my grieving process. How was I going to be able to work out how I felt about this new dog? Because at first I resented him because he was not Willie. And so we have worked it out, and he is really the dog that's saving me after a lot of hardship.

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35: Wait a minute, so you only follow pretty people?
36: Yeah, like I only like to see pretty stuff on my timeline. Ugly people on my timeline, it triggers me. I'm like, oh God, girl. Not you again. Like, why? So
35: not you again.
36: Yes.
37: The Fred Show is on.
35: That was Kiki, everyone.
36: Good morning. Yes.
35: Ugly people on my Well, I'll stay off your timeline then. I'm sorry, Kiki.
36: No,
35: I won't do
36: you're
35: that.
36: You're a handsome fox. Yes.
35: Okay, something like that. Morning, everybody. Monday, May 4th. It's the Fred Show. Hi, Kaylin.
38: Hello.
35: Hi, Jason.
38: Hi,
35: Paulina. Hey. Hi, Kiki.
36: Good morning.
35: Showbiz Shelley and Tiebreaker with Kayla in this showdown. $650 is the prize. Waiting by the phone is next. Why did somebody get ghosted? The entertainment report this hour, too.
14: So Ice Spice, she, I don't know if you saw, she got slapped at a McDonald's and said it would never happen at a Wendy's. Enter Wendy's.
35: Oh, no. Their social media is elite, by the way.
15: Really? Yes.
35: Yeah. They have someone very funny and who obviously isn't checking with anyone in corporate before they respond to things. All of that is coming up. It's

0: ever been left waiting by the phone? It's the Fred Show.
1: Hey, Ross, good morning. Welcome to the show. How are you?
2: Hey, good morning.
1: What's going on with this woman, Kelly? We got to know how you met, about any dates you've been on, and then where things are now, because, you know, you think you're being ghosted, which is why you've called waiting by the phone. So what's going on?
2: Yeah, I don't know. It's a strange one. I met this girl, Kelly. She's cool. We did the whole dating app thing, and, you know, we messaged, and, like, conversation was good. I thought it was going well, and she did give me her number. I figured, you know, I asked because, you know, those messages get lost and different, you know, people. And so I was like, all right, let's take this off the app. Let's message. So she gave me her number. We talked a little bit. We, you know, were texting and we were planning a first date and then just ghosted.
1: So you never went on the date. Like, you guys never even met.
2: No, but, like, we were planning it and everything seemed fine. And, I mean, I don't know. Like, if she wasn't interested, why would she give me her number, you know?
1: Interesting. So you guys, yeah, that is weird that you would get to that point and then just the person would just disappear. It's like, why would they even bother to communicate with you or, right, to your point, exchange numbers or whatever? Why would you do that if you have no intention of meeting somebody?
2: Exactly, yeah. So I'm just kind of like, all right.
1: Yeah, that's strange. And I would want to know what happened, too. So let's play a song. Come back in just a second, Ross. We'll call Kelly. You'll be on the phone at the same time. And the hope is that we can straighten this out and then set you up on another date that we pay for. Sound good?
2: Yep, sure.
1: Let's see what happens next. Part two of Waiting by the Phone right after Taylor back in 3 minutes. Don't move. It's the Fred Show. And we're commercial free. Uh-huh.

0: Friday's on the Fred Show, the Entertainment Report, and $650 for Showbiz Shelly in the Showdown, both coming up. Hey, Ross.
1: Yeah.
0: All right, welcome back. Let's call Kelly. You met on one of the dating apps. You got her number on the app. You switched to text, and you guys were planning a date, talking about where to go and when, and then she disappeared, and you have not heard a word from her since. So you have her number, but now she's ignoring you. I mean, if she didn't want to see you, why'd she give you her number? That's weird.
1: Exactly, yeah. And like I said, like, conversation was cool. Like, there was never... I look back at all the texts and everything. Don't think I said anything wrong, so...
0: Yeah, like, why would you start planning a date and then not go on it? It's strange. All right, let's call Kelly now. Good luck, Ross.
1: Thanks.
2: Hello?
0: Hi, is this Kelly?
2: Yeah, who is this?
0: Hey, Kelly, good morning. My name is Fred. I'm calling from the Fred Show, the morning radio show. The whole crew is here, and I have to tell you that we are on the radio right now, and I would need your permission to continue with the call. Can we chat for just a second? Would you mind?
2: Sorry, what is this about?
0: I'll take that as a yes. So we're calling on behalf of a dude named Ross. I guess you matched with this guy on a dating app, and then you exchanged numbers, and we're talking about a date. Do you remember this whole process?
2: Yeah, I do.
0: Okay, well, what happened? Because Ross reached out to us and said that you guys, I guess, matched and were chatting, and then he got your number, and then you were on text talking about a date. You were planning a date, and then you disappeared. So you kind of ghosted him before you ever met, it seems like. And he's curious, and we're all curious kind of as to why. What happened?
2: Okay, yeah. So basically... Yeah, I mean, he seemed like a great guy to me. But after a few days, I realized he's just a lot. Like, there's no other way to put it. He's just too much for me.
0: What does that mean? How can you know that via text? Like, I can see if you met someone and their personality was over the top, or you weren't vibing, there was no in-person chemistry. But how do you know he's too much over text?
2: Totally. Totally. So, yeah, so I did give him my number because, you know, it's just much easier to communicate off the app. And I literally, like, the first night after I gave him my number, I looked at my phone and I saw he was calling me, like, around 9 p.m. And I was like, that's a little bit much.
0: Well, so we led with a phone call, which...
3: Scary.
0: That's frightening for a lot of people these days.
2: It's a stranger, you know? Like, I don't... So I answered, I don't even know why, and he was like, you know, just calling to say goodnight, which
0: okay.
2: I thought was odd, and I'm guessing by your laughs is also you think it's odd. It was odd for him to call me in the first place, right? Let alone at 9 p.m. just to say goodnight. And, like, at this point, we're still strangers. But, you know, I let it go, and I was like, maybe he's just super... excited for Saturday, like, I'll chalk it up to that. And so, yeah, so, but then he proceeded to call me every single night to say goodnight until Friday, until the day before the date.
0: And I mean, he wanted to make sure you had a good night, you know, like, he did, you know, he wanted to...
3: Oh, 9 o'clock phone call is so scary.
0: Especially from a stranger.
2: It's so,
0: like,
2: scary. And 5 nights in a row?
4: Right.
0: Whoa.
2: Like, that's really extra. So I honestly, the fifth time I let it go to voicemail and I blocked him because I was just like, this is the foot we're getting off on. You know, like, this is not right.
0: There's nobody in my life who wants me to have that good of a night, like, under any circumstances.
3: 5 days in a row. I kind of love it. And I only say that.
0: A nightly phone call from someone you've never met?
3: Well, it didn't go bad yet. The date didn't happen. So my only thing is, like, I think maybe he was excited, but also, like, we don't call enough anymore, I feel. Like, when you're first dating, I don't think we call enough. My husband, who I am married to, did not call
0: me. Your husband, who you're married to, as opposed to... The,
3: yes.
0: Okay, good.
3: You're married to your husband?
0: I wanted to be clear on which husband we were talking about. The one that you're married to.
3: I got married, okay?
0: Yeah.
3: Just so you know.
0: You did? Damn, you pulled a Kiki. When did this happen?
3: I am a married woman, and
5: she
3: I
5: her husband.
3: Still feel like when we first started dating, he did not call. And I didn't like that. If he would have called prior to the date, I think that'd be actually kind of cute.
0: Okay, so it was too much communication for you too early on. It was like, what did it feel like? A little clingy, maybe, or?
2: Yeah, it felt like, yeah, over the top clingy, yeah.
0: Let me bring Ross in, because there should be no surprise to you that Ross is on the call. He wanted to see if we were having a good morning. So, Ross, you get her phone number, and you just think, like, okay, that's my cue to start calling. Because I think a lot of people in this day and age, they want even a text before they call, before you call, even if you know them. Like, hey, you free? Can we chat?
3: Yes.
0: You know, because people are busy or they don't like to talk on the phone as much anymore. But you didn't do that.
1: No, I mean, damn, sorry if I was interested.
0: I gotta say, we've heard so much worse. Like, this is not the worst thing. You could not have answered the phone, Kelly, I suppose. If you didn't want to talk to him, you could have just let it go to voicemail and maybe establish a boundary that way. But the dude, it's hard for me not to see his side, because it might have been too much, but how many men on the dating apps, myself included, have done too little?
2: I mean, that's fair. But, like, I think there's definitely a lot of middle ground between calling 5 times in a row and not calling at all. I think one call would have been okay. Just to be like, hey, this is my voice. This is...
1: Say something.
0: I mean, I suppose, Kelly, you could have said, hey, you know, I'm not a phone talker, or not answered the phone. And I think after maybe a couple of times of you not answering the phone, hopefully he would have gotten it. It's not as though he was calling you over and over and over and over again.
4: Right.
0: Like in a single setting until you picked up, you know, he was calling you at the end of the day. Like, I understand why that's not for everybody, but we've heard so much worse.
1: You know, women always talk about, oh, I want a gentleman. I want someone, you know, I want a man who's gonna be proactive and do more and so I'm doing that. I'm calling and that's a turnoff. Then all right, cool. I'll find someone that will. Like, come on.
2: I guess I appreciate like the sentiment, but like being a gentleman doesn't mean you call someone you just met late at night multiple days in a row. You know, like again, one instance of that would have been fine, but like 5 times is not cool for me. Like. Especially, like, you don't know what it's like as a woman to just, like, receive calls from people. You know, it's just, like, it instantly puts you in this, like, scary...
0: I'll tell you what, like, I don't know.
1: Say something.
0: Yeah, scary, I think, might... I mean, I'm not here to tell you how to feel, but... I've had people before say, like, when I get their phone number before I meet them, hey, do you want to chat? And they're like, no, I'd rather wait till we meet. Like, I'd rather... Or, hey, I'm not going to give you my number. Like, I'd rather just meet. And then if I'm comfortable with the date, then I'll give you my number and then we can go from there. I just think if this is something that was important to you or you were bothered by it, I think if you had said something to him, like, hey, I would rather not talk till the date, or I'm not a big phone talker, or hey, let's just chat on Friday or whatever. And then he keeps calling. I think he's gone, you know, he's broken a boundary.
4: Right.
0: But you didn't say that. So I think
2: I guess.
0: It's hard for me to not think maybe he's just trying, which... I feel like women say all the time, I wish a guy would try harder, except in this case, you wish he hadn't tried hard, which is kind of tough for a guy to know when he's not supposed to try hard.
2: I just like didn't want him to misconstrue me as being rude, you know? And like, I wanted us to start off on the right foot and like give him the benefit of the doubt. But I also, like, if I'm going to date someone, I want them to like know without asking that calling somebody 5 nights in a row when we're essentially strangers is too much. Yeah. Like that should just be something you should know.
1: So you didn't want to be considered as rude, so you just ghost me. Come on.
4: Right.
0: Yeah, I see aspects of both sides here, but look, I'll ask the question, Kelly. Do you want to, you know, hit reset here maybe and Ross won't call you until the date? You guys can go on the date and see if it works out. I mean, I think I see where his intentions were, and I also think I see why you were hoping he would sort of get the drift, but do you want to try or no?
2: I think that we're too far gone at this point.
0: Too far gone.
4: Right. She want a man that don't talk to her at all. Yeah. And I understand.
0: Oh, but if he doesn't talk enough, I bet it's probably not going to be great. Right. So he needs to talk the right amount, but not...
4: Only talk when I talk to you.
0: Yeah.
4: Speak when spoken
0: Understood.
4: To.
0: Understood. Yeah, I got him. Hey, Ross, look, I don't think you're a bad guy. I think, you know, maybe we got to read the room a little bit here, but I can also see the mixed message, or I can see where you were thinking and that you were trying, and I'm sorry it didn't work out. But I wish you guys both the best of luck.
2: Thank you.
1: All good.
0: 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All coming up. It's the Fred Show. Back after Gracie Abrams. I could go

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1: Weeks after Ice Spice got smacked by a fan at a McDonald's, and if you've not seen the video, it's pretty crazy, she's now starring in an ad for competitor Wendy's, which is pretty genius. And Wendy's has always been that girl when it comes to moving quick, social media, but the ad is for their new spicy chicken sandwiches. She changed her name to Icy Spicy. And after this whole incident went down at McDonald's, she actually posted writing, "This would never happen at a Wendy's," and boom, there she is. So great marketing. Shout out to their team. But yeah, the ad is her imagining herself in a bunch of different scenarios. But yeah, this fan, there's video of it. She walks up to her to talk. She's eating with a friend. And then out of nowhere, she kind of smacks her. And then they start fighting from there, which is really crazy. But very smart move. Somebody's getting raised for that one. Mel B was spotted supporting fellow Spice Girl Mel C at her recent show, even jumping on stage to perform a beloved Spice Girls song. Sporty Spice, who released her album Sweat on Friday. I've not gotten a chance to listen to that yet. But she had a show in Leeds Saturday night. And she brought out her former bandmate, who's from there, to perform Spice Up Your Life together, which I'm sure everyone went wild for. It's the first time that the Mels have been on stage together since the last Spice Girls tour, which featured everyone from the group except Miss Victoria Beckham, aka Posh. Last time all five members performed together, it was 2012 Summer Olympics in London. They did have like a tiny reunion at Victoria's 50th birthday party, but that was the last like scheduled performance. As for a full reunion, it's not looking like it's happening. I'm sorry, y'all. Kyle Cook could use some laughs after his estranged wife announced her secret relationship with friend and Summer House castmate Wes Wilson. He and also Summer House castmate Carl Radke were spotted at SNL on Saturday. That was the Olivia Rodrigo episode. And I saw those photos circling around the internet. I'm having a hard time talking, y'all. I think it must be the weekend partying at Michigan State that I did for my sister. But while we're talking about it, I want to say that there are multiple photos of Wes alleged, as Fred would say, nether region.
2: I did,
1: for journalistic purposes, take a look. I think it's exactly what you would think it would be. But yeah, those are making its rounds. And it was the first time in a long time I got a text from a friend that said NSFW. And I knew what time it was. And, wow. And there it was.
2: What does that even mean around here? Not safe for work. I wouldn't even know. I wouldn't survive in a real work environment because just the way people conduct themselves around here. Not me, of course, but other people. Yeah.
1: Everyone's crazy except you and me. You know what I'm saying?
2: Exactly. And my browsing history is simply because I need to be informed on what people are talking about.
1: Yeah.
2: The stuff that I'm Googling, and on my personal device, too, I'm only Googling these things because I need to know what the trends are so that I can tell the people.
1: Right.
2: I'm a journalist.
1: For sure. I will be showing as long as he's okay with it, fellow journalist Jason, because usually he and I check those things.
2: That's is he okay with it? He just put it up on one of the screens.
3: Oh, I consent.
1: Okay. Yeah. Perfect.
2: I didn't even know you could do that. How did you just project that image onto one of the Fred Show screen? Unbelievable.
1: If you are a new friend, want to follow us on social, see what we look like. Sorry if it's scary at first when you see us. Fred Show Radio on Instagram as well as on YouTube. And then the Fred Show TikTok is where you can find us.
2: All right. Shelby Shelley, our pop culture expert, was out on Friday. So Kiki filled in and won.
4: Yes.
2: But Shelley is back. A tiebreaker with Kayla. We got to get her going. And we'll play in about 3 minutes. Five pop culture questions for $650 in the Shelby Shelley Showdown after Neo on the Fred Show. We'll do it. Stay right here. We're commercial free.

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2: Good morning.
0: Welcome back, Showbiz Shelly.
2: Thank you. I'm happy to hear Kiki won. That's awesome.
0: Yes.
3: I try to hold it down for you, Shelly.
2: Appreciate you. Appreciate you, girl.
0: But we kept your money intact. Like, we gave, okay. It was $100 for Kiki with the $650. That's all you. You own that. So you lose that, then that's, you know, that's all you, Showbiz Shelly. Okay. No pressure. Kayla, good morning. Welcome back.
4: Hi. Thank you. Good morning.
0: How you doing?
4: I'm doing all right. How are you?
0: Doing great. Did you have a good weekend? Are you feeling rested? I mean, I'm just trying to get, you know, it's a little scouting report for Shelly here, what we can expect.
2: Yeah,
4: I'm feeling ready.
0: All right, let's play the game. It's 5 pop culture questions. This is a tiebreaker, so you may have earned yourself an extra $50. $650 is the prize. And Shelly's record all time, 1,147 wins and only 79 losses. Let's go, guys. Good luck.
2: All right, Kayla, good luck.
4: Thank you.
0: All right. With all due respect, Shelly, get the heck out. Oh, she's off to the sound booth. Poof. She cannot hear these questions, Kayla. Number one for you. The Rock was pulled over for his tinted windows. What is his real name?
4: Dwayne Johnson.
0: 2 years after her Guts World Tour, this singer announced her upcoming Unraveled Tour. Name the singer.
4: Olivia Rodrigo.
0: Mel B was spotted supporting Mel C at her recent show. Which musical group were they in together?
4: Spice Girls.
0: Summer House stars were also spotted at SNL over the weekend. Where does SNL film?
4: 30 Rock, New York.
0: And which chosen Texas singer turned 27 yesterday?
2: Oh. 3, 2.
4: Woman.
2: Yeah.
4: I don't know.
0: You got a 4. That's a really good score, though. That's an excellent score. Let's see how Shelly does. Bringing her back from the booth poof.
2: How?
0: 4.
2: Okay, she's good.
0: Yeah, she is. She is good. Let's see how this goes. Question number one for you, Shelly. The Rock was pulled over for his tinted windows. What's his real name?
2: Dwayne Johnson.
0: Yes, 2 years after her Guts World Tour, this singer announced her upcoming Unraveled Tour. Name the singer.
2: Olivia Rodrigo.
0: Yeah, Mel B was spotted supporting Mel C at her recent show. Which musical group were they in together?
2: Spice Girls.
0: Yeah, Summer House stars were spotted at SNL over the weekend. Where does SNL film?
2: New York.
0: Yes, and which chosen Texas singer turned 27 yesterday?
2: 3, 2, 1.
5: Ella Langley.
2: Oh!
0: At the buzzer, that's right!
2: Stop it.
0: At the buzzer.
2: I was going to say that or Kelsey Ballerini, but I don't know. I just
0: at the buzzer, Kayla. Okay. I mean, you were milliseconds away from yet another tie. But that's a 5. That's a win, Kayla, my friend. You did such a good job. But you have to say it. My name is Kayla. I got showed up on a showdown, and you can't hang with the gorilla. Go.
4: My name is Kayla, and I got showed up on the showdown, and you can't hang with a gorilla.
0: Kayla, you can't hang with the gorilla.
5: Shelly pulled that one out of a booty.
2: Straight out.
0: Wow. Out of the booty for sure.
2: I wasn't sure how today was going to go. Now I think I'm going to buy like a lotto ticket or something.
0: You probably should.
2: Wow.
0: Kayla, great job. We'll get you something. Hang on a second. Have a good day and thank you for listening. Okay.
4: Thank you.
0: She's good.
5: Yes.
0: But you were better, Shelly. You were better. Excellent work. So it's $700 tomorrow. Win number 1,148. These are big numbers for me.
2: I know.
0: These are big numbers. Yes, it is a little tricky for me. Yeah. Big numbers. Any more than 3 digits, I start getting confused. But
2: same.
0: Yeah. So we'll see you tomorrow. Have a good day.
2: All right. You too. Bye.
0: Bye bye. Kiki's court is coming up. Ba-dum-bum.
5: Girl, this is my graduation.
0: We'll get to that. The entertainment report. Biggest stories of the day. Fun fact and more. It's all coming up. Fred Show.

0: Roma, Roma, ma, gaga, ooh la la, wild yell bell.
1: Hey, Kaylin, you know, you should probably address that post where you were implying that you were pregnant over the weekend. You should probably address it.
2: I wish I had addressed that.
1: I think you should have addressed it.
2: I know, should have.
1: And if you missed the addressing of the, if you missed the addressment, right. I don't even know if it's a word, of said post, it is on the iHeart app. I know that people can't listen to all 5 hours, but actually, I don't know why. I don't know. Okay. You should listen to all 5 hours. I don't know what's wrong with you. 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
8: Voodoo doll of me and they're poking it.
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12: Yeah.
9: And it's good to see you.
12: 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I missed y'all.
9: Yeah, well,
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8: texted. Look at you. Yeah.
9: My security blanket over there. 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
12: What happened?
9: I may have made something up. Hi, Paulina.
13: Happen. 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
9: 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Everybody's here, 855-591-1035. 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We're on the iHeart app, YouTube, Facebook, TikTok, Instagram, all the places. Search for The Fred Show. Kiki's court in just a second. Headlines, we'll do fun fact, and the entertainment report's coming up too. What's in there, Kay?
13: We are talking things you may not have known about Michael Jackson. We are talking a new dating show and lots of other fun stuff.
9: All right.

0: 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It's Kiki's Court.
1: All rise. The Honorable Kiki Lee, Judge Kiki. Take it away.
2: All right, let's get into the courtroom. The gavel has been hit. It says, hey, Kiki, am I wrong for not inviting my stepmom to my graduation? My name is Ashley. I'm graduating college in a few weeks, and somehow it has turned into a full-on family drama. My parents divorced when I was 10, and my dad cheated on my mom with the woman he's now married to. It was messy and really traumatic for me growing up. I never fully forgave him, and I've always kept my distance from his wife. Now, fast forward to my graduation, I only get 4 tickets. I immediately gave one of them to my mom and my stepdad, who has been extremely supportive, sometimes even more than my real dad. I gave one to my only living grandparent, and the one ticket that was left, I gave it to my dad. When the invite went out, my dad asked, where's the ticket for my wife? So I explained, there aren't enough. He immediately asked if my stepdad was coming, and I said, yes. He then told me, I'm not coming anywhere that my wife isn't welcome. So now I'm wondering, right? Yeah.
1: This is such a familiar story. I've been waiting for you to read my story.
2: I'm sorry. I had to get to the case.
1: I've been emailing it every single week. Every week I send a story. You never read it. It's like, dude, I'm Judge Kiki. What do I do?
2: I'm sorry. Well, we're going to break it down.
1: Thank God.
2: Yeah. She said her mom is even saying maybe that she should reconsider because she wants... You might want your dad at your graduation, but he's standing on business, and so am I. Am I wrong?
1: Judge Kiki, what say you?
2: Ashley, Fred, you're not wrong. You know, I don't think you're wrong at all by saying, you know, you only get 4 tickets. You invite who you want to invite. You invite who is important to you. And from what I can tell from your story, it doesn't sound like you and your stepmom have had much of a relationship at all. She came into the picture in a very messy situation. And it's not on you as a child to embrace her and change the dynamic. It was on your father and the stepmom to, over the years, work on that dynamic. And it doesn't sound like they've done that. So now that it's an important time in your life and you're graduating, you get the final say on who comes to support you. Mm-hmm. And dad, I think you're going to regret choosing your woman over your child.
1: You might be surprised.
2: You know, and I'm as a new bride or upcoming bride, I'm all about, you know, sticking together, marriage, husband and wife, yada, yada, yada. But in this case.
1: Regret or just he's just going to blame it on the kid.
3: No.
1: Yeah, it's coming. Much easier to do.
2: Yeah, so Fred, you're not wrong.
1: Thank you. Yeah. Thanks for finally doing my... I've been sending it in and you're not talking to me. 855-591-1035. You guys are the jury, and I'd love for you to call and text and say what you think. The reason this is triggering for me is because I lived a very similar scenario, and the bottom line is there were 4 tickets. She chose who she thought... In her opinion, deserved to go the most. I mean, the people who were the most supportive of her. And I think it is really, really small of the father to hang his involvement at her graduation out over a person who she doesn't connect with and didn't connect with.
2: Yeah. Mm-hmm.
1: I mean, and so he's willing to punish her by not supporting his own child at her graduation. Because as an ultimatum, because she didn't pick this other person, really because she couldn't.
2: Right.
1: And the other thing is, you know, it sounds like the stepdad has done more than the dad and done more than certainly than the stepmom. So we're supposed to leave him out because of your entitlement. So somehow your wife is more important, but yet neither one of you stacked up to the step parent.
2: Yep.
1: See, this is the thing. It's the entitlement. It's the lack of accountability. This is the part that's triggering for me. She wants the people who have been the most supportive there. So I got an idea. How about you see this as a major red flag and realize we need to step up our game for our child here because other people who have no obligation are outdoing us. They're trying harder. Mm-hmm. They're more involved. Mm-hmm. They're making a stronger connection. As opposed to, no, you owe me that because I made you. How about I'm going to work harder?
2: Exactly. The responsibility is not on the child ever, in my opinion, to fix the wrongs of the parents. Like, you clearly, this wife, your wife, whatever, stepmom, has not made an effort or the same amount as the stepdad. So I know you want to compare apples and oranges, like, well, is your stepdad coming? Well, did your wife support me over the years? You know, like, she shouldn't have to go through this. It's her graduation.
3: Mm-hmm.
1: It's just wild. And then the adults take it out on the kids.
2: Yep.
1: When the kids are just trying to make it happen based on the situation that they were that bestowed upon them that they had nothing to do with.
2: Right. She didn't choose this life for herself.
1: Exactly. No. I mean, look at this. This is extremely triggering for me. Thank you so much for reading my email. I changed the names to protect the innocent, but Ashley's me. Hey, Megan, how you doing? Good morning.
3: Good morning.
1: Hey, so you live this too.
3: I'm doing good.
1: Sadly, I feel like a lot of people have lived this when the grown-ups can't be grown-ups and they blame things on children. But go ahead. What do you think?
3: Yeah. Oh, yeah. I could have written the story myself. Nearly identical. Dad cheated on mom, ended up with the new wife. I never connected with her. He chose her over me time and time again. Blamed me for the longest time. Well, eventually, she ended up in prison, and he ended up regretting it.
2: Whoa. Yeah. Girl, what'd she do?
4: Right.
1: Yeah, what did she do?
4: Tell us.
3: She tried to hire someone to have him killed.
2: What?
1: Wait a minute. So the guy that he was standing... Oh, yeah. So he was defending her, and it got in the way over you, his own child, but yet she was trying to kill him.
3: Oh, exactly.
1: Yeah, that makes a lot
3: of sense.
1: It's
3: like a 2020 story.
2: Oh, my goodness.
1: That is wild. Now, do you have any contact with him now, or is the situation untenable?
3: I do. He came to his senses a couple years after she went to prison. It still took him a little while, but he apologized for everything, and he saw the light. We have a good friendship now. He's involved in my kids' lives. It's not the same as it would have been if none of that had ever happened, but I believe in giving people second chances, and he was willing to own up to his mistakes. So hopefully this dad decides to man up for his daughter and comes to this graduation, because he'll regret it eventually if he doesn't.
1: Yeah, that's the key component, Megan, that I think a lot of parents and grown-ups seem to forget, is the part where you take ownership. Yep. If you want to reconcile the part where you say, hey, you were a kid, I was a grown-up, and you did the best you could with the situation that we made for you. And as opposed to being accountable and saying, man, this dude or this woman is kind of out-parenting me. And stepping up, you just blame it on other people. And then, but I'm glad that he came to his senses. And, I hope it works out for you.
3: Thanks.
1: Moving forward with everything. Bye, Megan. Have a good day.
3: You too.
1: Hey, and if he messes up, let me know, because Jason, the enforcer, will go handle it.
5: Yep.
1: I send Jason out all the time to, like, beat people up. So it'll be fine. You let me know if he hurts you, okay, Megan?
5: Watch out.
3: All right. Mm-hmm. Send him after your dad, then.
1: Oh, you will? Yeah. Maybe I will. Thank you. Have a good day.
4: And mine, too.
1: Well, we'd have to find both those people. But hey, Mike, how you doing?
6: I'm doing well, Fred. How are you?
1: Hey, Mike, welcome. So we're both wrong, Kiki. Mike says we're wrong. Mike. So why are we wrong? Mike, I'm going to be open-minded.
6: And I love you, Kiki. I love you.
2: I love you.
6: I promise I do. But it sounds like the parents were wrong in the beginning. They involved their child in their marriage. That shouldn't have never been the case. And she said my dad cheated. That was between a husband and wife. And she also said she didn't give that lady a chance. She said that in the letter.
1: Okay,
6: so how can she be close as the stepfather?
1: But Mike,
6: when she already had resentment like the wife.
1: But Mike, isn't this an example?
6: Your place as a child.
1: Hold on. Mike, isn't this an example, though, of there are four tickets and she's prioritizing the four most important people? I don't know that the stepmom would have been able to go under any circumstance.
6: No, and I agree with that. I agree with her putting the four people that's the closest to her, but she also said she never gave the stepmother a chance. Because of the cheat.
2: I hear what you're saying, Mike. I hear what you're saying.
6: Between a husband and a wife. So who's to say that the wife wouldn't have been as supportive as the stepdad, especially if the mother had custody of her? So you're seeing that man every day. Doesn't mean he's going to be as supportive or more supportive than the stepmom.
2: No, I hear what you're saying. I hear what you're saying on that piece. But if the situation the years have already happened, the relationship has not been formed with her and the stepmom to this point. So it's graduation day now, and I get to choose who comes to my graduation point blank.
4: That's it.
1: I also hate to say this, Mike, go ahead.
6: I agree with that. Mm-hmm. I agree with that.
2: I hear what you're saying, though, about the relationship. To say
6: that the stepmother and the father didn't do as much or they weren't as supportive, that's not a fair statement, because they might not have been given a chance, because the daughter obviously has anger that's designed for the wife and not a child.
1: Yeah, could
6: she
1: be.
6: She didn't say her father stopped being a father to her.
2: That's true, but we got to stop cheating, you know? Don't cheat on my mama, because I'm not going to like you either.
6: You're right, but cheating has nothing to do with the kids. He cheated on his wife.
1: Let me tell you this, though, Mike. So I live this, right, as I've already made very clear. And there was infidelity. I don't know what happened on my mom's side. I believe that she was a good person, but I'm sure my father has stories, too. The point was, when it came down to it, my stepmom was a horrible human being and acted like it. Mm. So the thing was, she was exactly the person who you would think she would have been in this. She was terrible.
2: The last lady stepmama ended up in jail, Mike.
1: So what I'm saying is, you're saying maybe she should have found out for herself, and maybe she didn't. But in my example, you know, you try and the person turns out to be exactly what you would think they would be. So I don't know. I mean, it doesn't always work that way where you give someone a chance and then they turn out to be this awesome person.
2: Yeah.
6: I understand.
2: Mike, is your daughter named Ashley? Mike, you got a daughter named Ashley.
1: But Mike, I appreciate you. I hear what you're saying. No. Appreciate you for calling, man. Have a good day.
6: All right, you too.
1: Yeah, I think what it comes down to is, and someone's Danita's texting this, when the parent messes up, the parent has to fix it.
2: Absolutely. The responsibility does not fall on the child ever, in my opinion.
1: Mm-hmm. And in most breakups, there's going to be misinformation. Mm-hmm. And I think the onus is on the parents to figure out how to lead by example and fix it. And most parents don't want to do that. They want to do what's best for them.
2: Yep.
1: And not what's best for the lives that they created and then walked into this thing. Hey, Michelle, how you doing?
4: Michelle, hi, how are you?
1: Hey, you good over there? You wrestling? what are we doing?
4: I'm here.
1: Hey, so Kiki's Court, basically a woman, a girl graduating, only has 4 tickets to her graduation. She invited her mom, her stepdad, her grandmother,
2: yep,
1: and her father, in kind of an order of priority of the people who she thought supported her the most. The stepmother was really not in the picture, or at least she didn't allow it, didn't invite her. The father saying he won't go to the graduation now because this other lady's not able to come. What do you think?
4: Kiki, are you reading my letter too? Not only Fred.
1: Oh, isn't it sad how many people have this in common?
2: I'm
1: but anyway,
2: sorry.
1: Yeah.
4: No, So the 18-year-old of me, the 20-year-old of me, the 30-year-old of me would have just wanted my dad there, mm-hmm, and now, and just to have him there. And the 40-plus-year-old of me was like, okay, this is your loss. And It took me that long. And I think this girl is writing in just for the validation of, am I making the right decision? And yes, from talking to your younger self, yes, you are making the right decision. It's going to be his loss. And you need to do what you need to do.
1: Yeah. Hey, you're penalizing your kid for choices that were made around the kid. And it's like, are you really willing to jeopardize your relationship with your child over taking a stand? Or is it, hey, we're going to do this and then we're going to try and work through this.
2: Right.
1: You know, like, hey, this is your wish. This is your graduation. I'm going to support you this way. And then maybe after the fact, it's how do I work on patching up this relationship with this person who I think is misunderstood? You know, that would be the order of operation in an adult situation. But instead, the father is going to take a stand and probably burn the relationship down completely.
4: Can we get the dad on the phone?
2: I think we just heard from Mike.
1: Yeah. Yeah, the last caller may have been the dad. Yeah. I hear what Mike was saying, and yeah, I do agree that people can be tarnished in breakups. If one person, you know, hey, this person did a bad thing. Well, I don't know what happened on the other. Here's what I'll tell you, Michelle, and I don't know if this is your experience too. I don't care if both of my parents were terrible people in their divorce. Only one side stepped up to actually support their children. Mm. So both parties could have been, I don't believe it, but both parties could have been terrible. But the bottom line is one side parented and the other side gave up. And that's all that really, the proof's in the pudding, right?
4: 100% agree. I mean, if he wanted, he doesn't have to have the relationship with the mom anymore. They're divorced, they're done. But that child, he has the relationship with. And if that has gone astray, that's on his own.
1: Yeah. So, thank you, Michelle.
4: Thank you.
1: Appreciate you. Bye. Have a good day. Yeah. P, you all right over there?
5: You know, just some memories coming up here and there, you know, just reminiscing.
1: How many daddy issues can we fit in one room?
5: Really? How can we?
1: One.

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2: This is pretty scary. A shooting near Chris Brown's L.A. home turned out to be unrelated to the star, but still very serious. Cops say a dispute between two people outside his house in Tarzana escalated with a man allegedly shooting towards a woman's car. Officers quickly responded, arrested the suspect, who now faces charges including assault with a deadly weapon, but emphasized that the incident happened on the street, not on Chris's property, and he was in no way involved. Secret Lives of Mormon Wives star Whitney Levitt announced she's officially exiting the reality show once again during her final performance of Chicago on Broadway last night. They don't really run a tight ship over there because she, like I said, she has already left, and she did admit that she only returned to the show because she thought that she may be able to get on Dancing with the Stars. She was honest about that. She got on Dancing with the Stars, did pretty well. That led to playing Roxy Hart in Chicago on Broadway.
3: Did she win Dancing with the Stars?
2: She did not, but she did very well. My issue with that is I really feel like they picked the winner long before. Like, I don't know if anyone had a fair shot. I think they wanted it to be Robert Irwin. He was a great dancer.
3: That's right. Yeah. That's, he did win that.
2: But she actually did really well, which is why she, you know, was able to do Broadway. Now she's leaving the show again. But, I mean, like, Demi was allowed to come back but say she wasn't going to do confessional interviews. So I'm sure if Whitney wants to come back, she can. It's kind of a free-for-all over there. And remember, the show is picking cameras back up after pausing while filming season 5. Michael Jackson's bodyguard once revealed that a journalist offered him a mill to secretly photograph Michael's children. When he told Michael what happened, Michael told him it was actually him who made the call just to test his loyalty. Of course, all these stories are getting brought up again because of the movie that is out now, Michael. As for Bubbles, everyone wants to ask about Bubbles, Michael's chimpanzee. His son Prince says that he is still alive. He lives in Florida. Michael's estate actually pays for the food. And a cute little side note is that Bubbles only likes his food given to him in a backpack, which I thought was really cute. And lastly, comedian Whitney Cummings is set to host a new dating show called Marriage Market coming later this year on Fox. This is kind of an interesting concept, so it puts a twist on modern dating. Parents help choose and guide their adult children's relationships, taking a much more active role in the matchmaking process. Your mom would love this.
3: No, we don't need.
4: This could be really good for you.
3: We don't need Mama Fred dictating the process. She would just pick a younger version of herself.
4: Yes.
3: I have a Mama Fred. I don't need to sleep with a Mama Fred.
4: Well, no. When you put it like
2: right,
4: that.
2: Right, yeah.
4: That's
2: weird. I don't know what to say now, but
4: with the qualities.
3: Many amazing qualities of my mom. I don't need another one. I have one. There is only one. She's the greatest example. And that's it. I don't need another person like that.
2: She wants someone like her, but I wonder if they would get along then, you know, because then they'd be both very strong women.
3: You've heard my mom's whole theory that she... It's a terrible thing, my mom. She jokes, though, that she basically would like me to meet someone who's an orphan.
4: Yes.
3: So that, yes.
4: Yeah, I feel her on this. You know how I feel about this.
3: She jokes about this, but she jokes, this is a real thing. I'm not even sure how joking this is, but she would like me to meet an orphan, someone with whom their family is no longer around, but not for tragic reasons, and who she can then adopt as her own. And it's a control thing, I think, honestly.
4: No splitting holidays.
3: But that's what it comes down to.
4: Not sharing. Yeah.
3: It's not.
4: I don't want to share the grandkids.
3: Right. No. It's not malicious, but that's her thing. She doesn't want to share holidays. She doesn't want there to be any other family obligation but the one she chooses.
2: Oh,
3: so,
2: no.
3: Right.
2: Okay.
5: Mama Fred.
2: If there's any orphans out there.
5: Right. It'll be all right. It'll be okay. I promise.
3: In fairness, though, how many people listening out there do you think... And this is, they're not wishing anything ill upon their in-laws, but kind of wish that things were only based on their family and not on two families.
2: Oh,
3: I think there are a lot of people that wish that. You don't, because you have a very close sort of village.
5: Yes, I do. But I'd give them my kidneys. I would.
3: I think there are a lot of people listening out there who would prefer if it were just about their family and about both sides of the family.
5: Absolutely.
3: And so she's kidding, but not really.
2: Specific, but hopefully you'll be able to find it one day. You know, it'll be a beautiful love story.
3: I will say mom has to like the person, she doesn't get to choose her. They have to see eye to eye, but that's going to be a really tough thing. someday, and I don't want to think. Can we? Anyway.
2: Yeah, we'll wrap it up.
4: May the strong survive.
3: There's a lot of issues to cover in one half an hour. And I got to get going.
2: A lot of family stuff. Yeah, just the free iHeart app is where you can always catch up on anything you miss.
3: This sounds scary, but there's a Dutch flagged cruise ship with a virus spreading. This is a rodent-based illness. But health workers are racing to evacuate others showing symptoms. The World Health Organization says it's investigating a suspected outbreak of hantavirus, a rare but potentially deadly pathogen that can trigger severe respiratory illness. It's on a boat. This is why I don't know about cruises. I just don't know. And I realize that they don't happen on every cruise, but we've heard a lot of stories.
4: I love a cruise.
3: And the problem is, if you're on a cruise, as we've learned, and there's some kind of outbreak of something, they leave your ass out at sea. Mm-hmm. They just leave you there.
2: Mm-hmm.
3: They let you float around out there because at least you're already isolated. Have you never heard of this before?
0: No, like on another boat?
3: Yeah, if there's like an outbreak of, you know, I don't know, listeria or some sort of thing, they'll just, and you're already on the cruise ship and they just assume everyone's going to get it, they'll just leave you out there at sea until, I guess, everyone works through it, until they figure out how to get you, because you're already, you're isolated at that point.
0: Oh, wow.
3: So no. Not about that.
2: No, nope.
3: Spirit Airlines is no more.
4: Oh,
3: after 34 years. I'm sorry.
4: Ooh, hurt my heart every time you report it, man.
3: You haven't fully processed it, I know. 17,000 employees affected. There is good news, though, because there's a movement for Americans to buy Spirit Airlines. There's a guy, he's a voice actor. He once flew Spirit Airlines for 24 straight hours. He jumped online and said, we could buy Spirit Airlines, and people are behind this. The idea is to mirror the way the Green Bay Packers do things, where the fans own the team. People like the idea so much, they crashed his website, letsbuyspiritair.com. The site isn't taking pledges right now, but when it gets up and running again, anybody who wants a piece of the airline can pledge, and he hopes that people can buy it before private equity does. Golden Tempo, a 23-1 long shot, storm from the back of the pack to edge out favorite Renegade at the finish line, winning the Kentucky Derby over the weekend by about a neck, and the victory was historic because the trainer, Cherie DeVoe, became the first woman ever to win the Kentucky Derby, while jockey Jose Ortiz earned his first Derby win, beating his own brother, who rode Renegade. An American Airlines flight struck a light pole and a tractor trailer, and somehow everybody is okay, but they're trying to figure out how that happened. Wouldn't it happen on Spirit?
4: Okay.
3: Impeccable
4: Spirit,
3: safety record.
4: Spirit would never.
3: Impeccable. The CEO of Starbucks is catching heat over how he talked about coffee, saying that the $9 drinks are an affordable premium experience.
4: Sir.
3: Which apparently people are not agreeing with that. Domino's delivery driver actually ran a customer over with his car because he didn't get a tip. South Korea held a power napping competition. And a rescue dog named Lazar is believed to be the oldest dog in the world. He may have reached his 31st birthday. Unfortunately, his owner had passed away, but then he was adopted by someone else, and he'll be living out his final days in a quiet, loving home where the focus isn't on the record, just giving him comfort at the end of a very long 31-year life.
2: Wow.
3: This guy did his big one. It's Star Wars Day. It's Melanoma Monday. Wear your sunscreen, says Kaylin. It's Bird Day, National Weather Observers Day, and National Self-Employed Day today. And the fun fact is next. It's about tigers, everyone.
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0: you know that tigers cannot purr? Tigers cannot purr. Instead, they often squint their eyes to show contentment, a behavior researchers sometimes call a friendly blink. But a tiger cannot purr. I also heard that purring is more for us than it is for them. Like that purring is their way of making us feel validated. Like cats that purr when you pet them.
1: Oh.
0: That it doesn't necessarily, maybe it coincides with their happiness, but it's to make us happy.
1: I love it.
0: Because it's like our feedback that we're doing something that they like.
1: I love it. I love validation.
0: Same.
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0: 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I've been trying to plan my wedding playlist. I've been seeing online people's do not playlist that includes the Black Eyed Peas. I was like, oh, so y'all don't like fun. Got it.
1: Gotta get that. Gotta get that. 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

That could be you too. 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

It's the first Monday of May, which means it is my Fashion Super Bowl Met Gala Monday. Who's going to be at the biggest fashion event of the year? We'll discuss next on Hits 96.1. I could be

0: saying?
1: Pink Panthers and Zara Larsson stateside on Hits 96.1. You're going to see a bunch of celebrities in crazy outfits on your feed today because it is Met Gala Monday. Sabrina Carpenter, Zoe Kravitz, the Kardashian-Jenner clan, all going to be there. I'm most looking forward to seeing Rihanna.

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I don't know who needs to hear this right now, but this Sunday is Mother's Day. Don't say I didn't warn you. You've got T-minus 6 days to get mom something nice. Book that reservation. It's hits.

I know you're probably enjoying this whole, like, no rain situation, but things are kind of getting serious amid this drought. There's going to be some mandatory water restrictions coming up on May 15th, including watering your lawn no more than 2 days per week. Also, no washing your car at home. You got to go use a commercial car wash. Things are getting serious. It's Hits 97.1.

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anybody see the new Devil Wears Prada 2 movie over the weekend? Lady Gaga's got, like, I don't know, 3 songs on the soundtrack. Okay, did you happen to score the Red Purse popcorn bucket? If you did, like, I might pay good money for it.

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You're going to see all your favorite celebrities in crazy outfits today. It's the Met Gala. Beyonce is the co-chair this year, so you know the looks are going to be fire. They say the

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1: I used to think about immature things. 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
1: Seacrest with you. Sissany Tanya here. Thanks for being on with us.
2: I tried a new protein powder this morning.
1: And?
2: It was so good. And I feel like I'm like flying high.
1: Oh, what is it and what kind of protein?
3: Protein scares me because like what's the aftermath?
2: Well, this one's like very big on TikTok right now. So
1: okay,
2: that's
1: that
2: why
1: sells
2: I
1: me. That sells me. What is it? Like, what is it? You didn't know what it is?
2: Yeah, it's called Ballerina Farm. I don't know
1: what is in it.
2: I'll have to look. I don't know.
1: You check what's in the stuff before you put it in your body?
3: Doesn't she just click purchase?
2: Because everybody's like talking about it.
1: Yeah, but wasn't everybody also talking about taping your eyes closed to look younger?
2: And then my best friend has been using it, so she gave it to me to try because she.
1: Who's
2: got
1: your best
2: it.
1: Friend these days?
2: Well, one of my best friends.
3: Her name is
2: Paulina.
1: Well, I've never heard that before. Usually it's Becca, my best friend. Now right. Paulina's your best friend.
2: So I have Becca, I have Paulina, and I have Sophia.
1: How do they feel about that?
2: They're all the three best friends.
1: I will tell you, as an older guy, me, even when I say my best friend in front of my other best friends, they're like, wait, I'm your best friend. What do you mean he's also your best friend?
3: Right.
1: Like, they call you out, bro.
2: That's me. I'm that friend. But my friends don't care when I say somebody else is my best friend.
1: Oh. Why do you do it? Why do you call it out and make it awkward then for us?
3: Because she's a Cancer.
2: Yeah.
1: Sensitive. I don't know what that means, guys. I didn't
3: know
1: what
3: it's just like emotional.
2: Yeah, I'm a sensitive girl.
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96.1. Coming up just a second here, the precise best time to make a hotel reservation if you got to book something for somebody or yourself. Got to make some plans. 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
2: So
1: did you
2: like
1: know that?
2: After 6 p.m., like today. So,
1: well, it's when hotels specifically wipe out all the no-show reservations and offer the rooms. Because, you know, they say, oh, well, you know, we're full, or they just can keep the room rates high unless it looks like there's low occupancy. Then they'll bargain. I mean, that's the thing. Airfare, hotel, like these prices slide all over the place.
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1: so
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2: place.
1: Just got to keep on checking. 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
1: I think we got to remember that one.
2: Yeah. Yep.
1: Must be a reason they made that choice. Why did they?
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1: Trending reports. The question is, you say, could we date a guy who had a female best friend, and could I date a woman who has a guy best friend?
2: Yes.
1: Yes.
2: Are you sure?
1: Is that not what you wanted me to say? What's the problem?
2: I mean, it doesn't surprise me.
1: I don't have time for this report, so hurry up.
2: The point is,
1: I really don't.
2: Mindy Kaling and BJ Novak, they've been best friends since they were on The Office together. Mindy was Kelly and BJ played Ryan. It was revealed that BJ has like a nickname of one of her kids. It's Fofo. It's one of these characters, blah, blah, blah, blah. But the bottom line of the story, he's the godfather to three of Mindy's kids, but they're not dating, but they dated in the past, which makes it even weirder. So I'm like, how are these two going to date other people if they're like this close?
3: Yeah, they're so intertwined.
2: Yeah.
1: You just have a rigid outlook on life, you know? It's called conscious coupling, uncoupling.
2: Mm.
1: Modern day friendship post-breakup. It's possible. It's possible you can share a great time with your life and then advocate that person to find love with someone else.
3: I'm too jealous of a person to have that in my life.
1: Yeah, I'm fine. I know, like, I'm not.
3: You don't think you're fine.
2: I don't think so either.
1: I want to go to one of my ex's weddings.
3: Like, that's on you, like, your to-do list? Like, you...
1: Yes.
2: And do you have, but do you have a plus...
1: It's on my bucket list.
2: Do you have a plus one?
1: For what?
2: For her wedding.
3: First.
1: I don't know. When is it? Do you have the date?
2: Wait, did you get invited?
1: No, not yet.
3: Yeah, because you probably won't.
2: Yeah, you probably won't.
1: No, I think... I told her I should get invited.
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1: Tony, we're lucky you're here.
2: Well, it's more of a PSA because what happened to me in this dressing room was so embarrassing, and I feel like I could have prevented it had I just remembered the nice store lady's name who helped me into the dressing room. But I was like trying on some stuff and I got stuck in one of the tops. I like couldn't get it off. So my boobs are out and I'm yelling, like I said, ma'am. I kept yelling, ma'am. But when I went into the store, like it was empty. There was nobody in there except for the sales associate that was helping me and maybe like one other worker. And so I'm trying to take this top off. It's stuck. Okay. I'm yelling, ma'am, ma'am, ma'am. Nobody's coming in. And then I start getting like,
1: you're just saying, ma'am.
2: I'm yelling it. Like, I'm like, ma'am, excuse me, ma'am, ma'am.
3: You should have done your, excuse me.
2: Excuse me, ma'am.
4: Yeah, that would get the whole place to come running.
2: But then I started getting stressed, like panic. Like, you know when you can't get something off and then like you start getting hot. So I was starting to get like panic. So I just opened the door.
4: Kind of like right now.
2: Yeah, because I was like, nobody's in here. So whatever. So I opened the door to like go find the lady. And there's two men now in the store.
4: The USC marching
2: man. An older woman in the store. It just turned into like Grand Central Station within the like 15 minutes that I was in the dressing room, and I had my boobs out. And so everybody just got a show.
1: And the public service part of this message is what?
2: Always remember somebody's name. So I could have.
1: So in a panic attack, when the tidal wave comes in.
2: Yes, I could have like yelled her name. She probably heard ma'am and didn't know who. Yeah.
4: I think you need a buddy system when you go to the dressing room.
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1: Friends, that's going to wrap it up for our Monday cast. I was in my Ford Bronco jamming to Zara Larsson. Took some photos. I'm going to get them to you, Tanya. I'll post them up.
2: Wait, I got that. 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What a treat.
1: I got the, by the way, I got the vintage Bronco.
2: Wait, I want to ride in it.
1: Okay.
2: Pick her up.
1: I got a lot of plans today. 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Anyway, let's go. 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

0: It is Hits 96.1, Charlotte's number one for all the hits. I'm Mike Klein in for EJ this week. Okay, so good news to Carolina Hurricanes, did beat out Philadelphia. We're playing them again tonight at 7 o'clock. I feel good about this. We're good to the next round. T.I. and Taylor for coming up next.
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The Met Gala red carpet airs live tonight at 6 p.m. on E! And we're seeing like all sorts of people are going to be there. Doja Cat, Sabrina Carpenter. Looks like Beyonce will be there too. It's Hits 96.1.

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CNN Spyro on Hits 96.1. So shocking. Spirit Airlines went out of business. Kind of sad, actually. Ceased operations at 3 o'clock in the morning on Saturday morning. A lot of airlines have stepped in to try to get people cheaper flights to make up for them being stranded places.

all night. It is Hits 96.1. We are Charlotte's number one for all the hits. Ideas for spending Mother's Day together as a family. We're talking about maybe plant some flowers, make some artwork together, create a family comic strip. Okay, that's a little weird. I don't think my mom would be down for that.

Yo, it's Hits 96.1. We are Charlotte's number one for all the hits. I'm Mike Klein. He opened up his show on Wednesday night at Bank of America Stadium with this song, Risk It All. Man, Bruno Mars was incredible. I hope you were able to check out the show, too.

Hits 96.1. Apparently, Chipotle is testing out some taco happy hour where it's going to be like a happy hour for like $2.50 tacos available for weekdays from 2 to 5 at select spots like Kansas City, Orlando, Tampa. What about Charlotte? We need it here. That's what we need.

0: 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What are your first date rules in Concord?
1: Okay, I'd be like, you have to pick me up in your car. I probably wouldn't give them my home address. I would go somewhere else and they'd have to pick me up there. But I feel like that I'm very traditional, and I think that a guy picking me up is very romantic, and I feel like it shows that they take the lead.
0: I mean, yeah, but you don't want them to have your address, so I totally agree with you on that one.
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0: It is Hits 96.1. I'm Mike Klein in for EJ today. Okay, so we're just talking about this. Is it okay to have a crush on somebody else if you're in a relationship?
1: No, I mean, it's a crush. I think crushes are harmless. So I think unless you take steps towards actually doing something with that person or furthering the relationship with that person, I don't think it's cheating.
0: All right, good. Thank God.
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Olivia Rodrigo did such a great job hosting SNL and also performing on there the other night. You can check that out on Peacock. And of course, she's coming through Charlotte. She'll be here October 7th, I believe, at Spectrum Center. It's Hits 96.1.

It's 96.1, Charlotte's number one for all the hits. I know money is so, like, tough right now, especially at how much gas costs. So win some gas cash. We got you $1,000 up for grabs after 6 on Hits 96.1.

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2: 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Heroes like Fire Lieutenant Michael Wells. 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

All right, Harry Styles, American Girls, was on Hits 96.1, and Channing Tatum is still putting elusive texts over his Instagram stories, talking about some mysterious stuff. Says it's not about Zoe Kravitz, though, the girl he was engaged to, and now is engaged to Harry Styles, but, you know, I think I know the truth with Hits 96.1.

But it's like the longer his hair gets, the more incredible his music becomes. Noah Kahan was on his 96.1 with, by the way, tomorrow we have Olivia Rodrigo tickets. Every time we play an Olivia song starting tomorrow, you get a chance to win her tickets with the iHeartRadio app at the Talkback Mic. So be here. Yeah.

0: Okay, we have a major, major confession. Something you wanted to vent about, get off your chest.
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0: How are you going to disrespect a taco like that?
1: Come on, man. You told me to give you my juiciest confession. I mean, that's like heartfelt. Like, no one knows that.
0: No, it's not heartfelt. Okay, it's disturbing is what it is.
2: 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Stay or go. 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

You know, Taylor says she's going to spend like $700,000 on catering for her wedding. And I'm like, are you serving gold? Are you going to be chopping up like silver? 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
1: All right, well, what is the most redneck thing you have?
2: A potato gun.
1: A potato? What is a potato gun?
2: PVC pipes, and you stick a potato in it and then pull the trigger.
1: What in the hillbilly yeehaw is going on, dude?
3: I used to think about immature things. You know, like, do you love me? Do you want me? Are you gonna call me like you said you would? Is this really your real phone number?

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Thorough as f- don't need your chest. Psychic as f- can reach your chest. Zodiac sign, it must be a Gemini moon, cause we about to go half. Mistakenly, nobody been in a bag, but how many bodies done been in her bag?

Ooh, a little three-minute sample of what you could be hearing. Olivia Rodrigo going to be pulling up to Charlotte in October, and we got your tickets tomorrow, starting tomorrow. Anytime you hear an Olivia Rodrigo song, you hit us up in the iHeartRadio app with that talkback mic, and you get ready to win with Hits 96.1. I know.